Hey, shout out to your moms out there on this Mother's Day. Hope you had a great day. Hope you had a great weekend. Taylor coming up after Miley, 100.3 The Peak.

Langley. All I know, I don't know what credit card it is, but she's in a credit card commercial, and she looks like she is not shy about buying rounds of drinks. So now, you know what? Happy hour with Ella. Here's Choosing Texas, 30 minutes of continuous Peak music, 100.3 The Peak.

0: on 100.3. The Peak. Ryan with you. Happy Sunday. Hey, did you hear the news? If you've got kids of a certain age, they are going to want to know that Sesame Street Live coming to the Rio Rancho Event Center on November 19th. Elmo has the moves, got the moves. Elmo's moving. He's dancing. We like that. Abby Cadabby going to be there. Cookie Monster as well. You could be there too. Tickets are on sale now through RioRanchoEventCenter.com. 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

Rejects, well, they had their way with the South Valley on Wednesday night. A little pop-up performance. Looked like it was fun. You had to Uber there, and the Uber was pretty expensive from what I hear. But you know what? Well worth it. Rayma and Selena Gomez coming up after Olivia Dean, 100.3, The Peak.

0: 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Coming up in minutes.
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8: 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Mario Courtney Lopez here to play the 20 biggest songs of the week. We got some great countdown debuts for you, our throwback soundtrack, and another great guest.
9: Actress Constance Zimmer will join us. She was great in the JFK Jr. miniseries Love Story. Love that show. So we'll talk to her about that and more right after we kick off our chart. Bruno Mars starts us off at number 20 with Risk It All.

0: Countdown debut from Olivia Rodrigo with Drop Dead right there. Mario and Courtney Lopez. And joining me right now, Emmy-nominated actress Constance Zimmer. How are you, Constance?
1: I am great. Thank you.
0: Thank you so much for taking the time. Okay, you crushed it playing Carolyn Bessette Kennedy's mother in Love Story. So good. I really enjoyed the show. It was appointment viewing for my wife and I. And you really did such a great job. And I love the whole, just the concept and the way they tackled it. How was it stepping into that world, by the way, of the Kennedys?
1: I mean, pretty exciting, I think, because, you know, the 90s are so nostalgic. I mean, yeah. For people of this generation, Generation X, you know.
0: Yeah. Our generation.
1: Yeah, exactly. And so I think for me, it was, you know, gave me a reason to be able to go and, you know, do research into not only a couple, but a family, two families, you know, that I didn't know much about. I was, you know, just like most of us, just watching their story unfold, you know, from the streets, basically. So it was very exciting. And because we didn't know much about Carolyn's family, it was even, for me, obviously playing her mother made me just feel like a whole nother layer of, you know, information and relationships that we never really knew about that I got to kind of help unpack.
0: Right. No, it was true. I got, my heart just broke because both daughters and just, oh, the speech at the wedding reception. Oh, just, it was great. All right, hang tight, Constance. Got to get back to the music. We're up to 18 now with a new one this week from One Republic. Need Your Love.

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17: 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It's Mario and Courtney Lopez here. More music on the way, but right now we are chatting with actress Constance Zimmer.
18: We're talking love story, and Constance, you called this role a gift for many reasons, and I obviously it really resonated with you, but like you mentioned, it did a great job capturing the period of the 90s, and I think... what made it so appealing to so many people out there too is obviously before social media and everything, but the romance, when you like someone, you had to work up the nerve to actually go out and ask them out. That doesn't exist anymore. Now you can swipe, you can text, you slide into DMs, the whole deal. But back then, you had to speak to someone if you liked them. You had to either go in person or maybe a call, but there was communication. And I think that's appealing to young people these days because that doesn't exist. That was a big thing. Right. I think that made it even that much more romantic. Do you agree?
19: Well, yes, you had to be more present.
18: Right.
19: You know, we have far too many distractions and far too many ways to not be present and to not be in person in somebody's personal space. Back then we had there was no other option.
18: Right.
19: So, you know, things were thought out. Things were actually, you know, set into motion based on a few things that had to line up. Now nothing has to line up.
18: Right.
19: You can do anything from anywhere at any time of the day.
18: Yeah. I think it's ruined a lot of guys' game. They don't have game anymore.
19: They don't have it.
18: And they're in a little bubble and it's sort of sad. All right. Hang tight for us, Constance. Got to play some more music. We're at 17 this week with No Con, The Great Divide.

0: 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Mario and Courtney Lopez here, and we are catching up with actress Constance Zimmer.
1: Now, there are rumors of a season two of Love Story, and I love the possibilities. I'd love to see Stevie Nicks, Lindsay Buckingham, Fleetwood Mac, little romance or love story there. I've heard Elizabeth Taylor. Obviously, you can go in so many different directions. Which story would you like to be told?
2: I mean, personally, the Elizabeth Taylor, Richard Burton situation, because they were married, what, like 3 or 4 times to each other? I want to know what that is. Like, what happens in between that then you're like, let's try it again. Yeah. Well, no, not this time. Well, let's try it again. Let's try it again. You know, so that to me is, I would love to see that, how that all came about.
1: It is fascinating if you think about it. You get married, and then you go through the whole trouble of getting divorced, which isn't easy and is expensive. And then you take your time and you're like, you know what? Let's try marriage again. is a fascinating to do that. Like, maybe it was easier back in the day. I don't know. All right. Constance, got a few more questions for you right now, but we got to get back to the chart. Up to 15 with BTS, Swim.

0: Alex Warren, Fever Dream at 14 this week on the iHeartRadio Countdown. It's Mario and Courtney Lopez, and our guest this hour is actress Constance Zimmer.
1: And I also want to talk about, you're in the latest season of the Netflix show, The Lincoln Lawyer. You play a DA. What can you share about your storyline?
2: Just that I'm the villain of the season, basically. You know, I think that this season of Lincoln Lawyer has been, you know, in particular for the fans, very personal for Mickey Haller, you know, the lead of the show, for Manuel, because I'm basically attacking him. So that just makes me the villain, even though all I'm doing is my job.
1: Right. No, it's a global hit, very popular show. Coincidentally, my son is on this season. Lincoln, he's on, I guess he's like doing 5 episodes and stuff. I went on set a couple times.
2: Like the season that they're shooting right now.
1: The season they're shooting right now.
2: Oh, that's amazing.
1: So he's doing a really good job. Proud of him right there. So big Lincoln Lawyer fans over here.
2: That's awesome.
1: Thanks. All right, we got one more question for you, Constance, after we get to a little more music.
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0: But really shining a light on the empowerment that comes with aging that also people don't like to talk about. Everyone likes to talk about the decline and the demise and all the bad things, but people are not out there sharing the power that comes with aging and understanding who you are and being forced to face that person. And so, yeah, me and my co-host Heidi Clemens, who's a pro-aging, like, social media advocate, basically we were like, where's the place for women to come to and say, wait, it gets better with age? Nobody told me that part.
1: Absolutely. I love that. And I have the same mindset, too, being in my 50s. It's a blessing.
0: Of course it is. It's an absolute blessing. It's a privilege. It's all of those things that we just take for granted.
1: Absolutely. And the 50s now, it's not our parents' 50s. We're looking better. We're taking care of ourselves. We have a lot more knowledge. And if you do take care of yourself, you can just be hitting the halfway point right now.
0: Yeah.
1: And get ready for the back nine. So yeah, I'm with you on that. I appreciate you taking the time. Congrats again. I look forward to Lincoln Lawyer and all the other stuff you're in. Constance, thanks for checking in.
0: Thanks for having me.
2: No, she's such a great actress.
1: She really is. She's really, really good and very nice. All right, let's get back to the chart. We're up to 12 now. Harry Styles continues to climb with this one, American Girls.

0: 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Mario and Courtney Lopez here. Don't forget, got a bunch of awesome contests going on. We got flyaways to see artists like Chris Brown, Usher, Zach Brown Band, even Cordo's favorite, Celine Dion in Paris.
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0: All right, we're up to our 11th biggest song of the week. First of three from Taylor, The Fate of Ophelia.

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0: Taylor Swift, Elizabeth Taylor at 9 this week on the iHeartRadio Countdown. Mario Courtney Lopez here, and it's time to fire up the time machine for a quick musical trip into the past with our throwback soundtrack. Going back just a short 2 years ago to this week in 2024, Mrs. Lopez and I were busy filming Once Upon a Christmas Wish, my favorite Christmas movie that I've ever worked on, just outside of Chicago. So much fun. You got to sing and dance, honey. You were awesome in that.
1: Thank you, sir. Thank you for hiring.
2: He was okay.
1: He was fine.
0: Yeah, don't force her to say that.
1: He wasn't my first choice.
2: It was adequate.
0: Thanks a lot.
1: Just kidding. And musically, Benson Boone backflipped onto the world stage and into the top 10 with this

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3: 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Next up, we got another one from Taylor.
4: She's rumored to be getting married in just under 2 months. TikTok, we're so excited. We've heard that the date is July 3rd and now June 13th, so I guess we'll have to find out soon. So maybe around that time, but here's one of her biggest hits from this past year, and it's Opalite. I had a

0: 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Back to Friends at 7 this week on the iHeartRadio Countdown. Mario and Courtney Lopez here. Up next, we got country star Ella Langley, who continues to break records.
1: That's right. She is now the second female to have the number 1, 2, and 3 songs on the country music chart. So congratulations to her, matching Beyonce from 2024. Pretty cool record to have right there. And you know what? We love this song, Lopez. You blasted it in the house.
0: Yep.
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6: 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Mario and Courtney Lopez here. Got our next big thing coming up. But first, we got to press play on our fifth biggest song of the week.
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0: Olivia Dean at 4 with Man I Need on the iHeartRadio Countdown. Mario and Courtney Lopez here, and let's get to our next big thing.
1: These two performed together at Coachella a couple weeks back and teased the release of this next song. Now it is climbing the charts very quickly. It is Sabrina Carpenter and Madonna. Here's Bring Your Love. Sabrina.

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4: 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Mario and Courtney Lopez here. Let's get to it.
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6: They say the holy water's watered down, and this town's lost its faith. Our colors will fade eventually. So if our time is running out, day after day, we'll make the mundane a masterpiece. Oh my, my, oh my, my love, I take one look at you, you're taking me.

0: Lydia Dean, so easy to fall in love at two again this weekend on the iHeartRadio Countdown. Mario and Courtney Lopez here. That means my man Bruno Mars continues to hold on to the top spot.
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0: Bruno Mars, I Just Might, 7 weeks at number one. Congrats to him. And a big thank you to actress Constance Zimmer for stopping by earlier. Be sure to check her out in Love Story right now on Hulu.
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I'm Ryan with you. Happy Mother's Day to all you moms out there. Sabrina Carpenter coming up after.

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0: Welcome to True Crime Tonight on iHeartRadio. We're talking true crime all the time. It's Sunday, May 10th. Happy Mother's Day, everybody. And listen, we have a stacked night of headlines. I'm Stephanie Leidecker, and I head up KT Studios, where we make true crime podcasts and documentaries, and we get to do it with Body Movin' and Courtney Armstrong, and the three of us get to be here every night, five nights a week, Sunday through Thursday, alongside, of course, producer Taha and Sam and Adam, who are in the control room in Burbank, waiting by the phone, if you want to join us live, 888-31-CRIME. Ladies, I know we'll get to Mother's Day, but we have a lot to jump into because you all remember this Kristen Smart case from decades ago. Well, suddenly there's been some new information and authorities have been looking for her remains still. Were they lucky at all? Plus, Secretary of Commerce Howard Lutnick, we remember him, a big associate of our current administration. He finally went before the board to discuss his connection with Epstein. We'll unpack that. Plus, we're revealing some new documents that are really putting this arsonist at the heart of the Pacific Palisades fire. Will this justice really happen? And this trial is legitimately right around the corner. Plus, we have a little true crime and chill. According to Taha, the phones were ringing off the hook this weekend. We're unpacking the Gilgo Beach murders, this house of deadly secrets. So hopefully you've watched. If not, all good. We will catch you up. But ladies, happy Mother's Day. We're sending all of our love to all of the many mothers who are listening right now. And for anybody who is missing their mother, they're with us as well. And kicking off this Sunday with nothing but love. That's Let's right. go to a talk about Mother's Day. Yeah. Let's do it.
1: Hey, my favorite true speakers. It's Amanda from Mississippi. Listening to y'all talk about David and the child sexual assault material. And y'all keep referencing it as child porn. And I'm going to respectfully ask that you guys maybe change that to CSAM. Pornography gives a connotation that it is consensual, and it's not. It can never be. So a little more correct to say it's CSAM. Just a suggestion. I know y'all try to be very respectful. So I'm sure y'all probably heard the term, too. The child porn just comes out so quickly because we've heard it all our lives. But I'm gonna ask that maybe we change that CSAM. Thanks, guys. I love you all. Bye.
0: We love you, Amanda. Too. Jumping in hot here on David the Pop Star.
2: Great. I totally agree, by the way.
0: Yeah, great. That was acknowledgement.
2: 100%. However, when we quote something, we're quoting it. And the Los Angeles District Attorney, when they were speaking with like the LA Times and whatnot, they specifically said that term. So when like we say it, we're just repeating like a quote. You know what
0: exactly.
2: I mean?
0: Exactly. Because we want to make sure we're sourcing it. Yeah.
2: Right. I think it's just going to take some time that everyone like gets on the same page. Now, I will say though, in the complaint, in the brief that they filed, they do reference it correctly, right? The more correct way, the child sexual abuse material. However, when they were speaking, they said the child pornography term. So, but that's why. So, yeah.
0: And just in case you're not familiar with this case, we're talking about David, the musician, who has since been brought into custody for, you know, allegedly taking the life of young Celeste Rivas Hernandez. You know, they met when, you know, she was just such a little girl, 12 years old. You know, I'm seeing reports as early as 11, but it's somewhere between 11 and 13. 15 when her body was discovered, 14 years old when she was actually murdered and dismembered. And her birthday happened while she was in the frunk of David, this, you know, singer's Tesla. This is a terrible case. And you're right about the specificness of the term child pornography. Yeah, it's a really astute point.
2: It is, yeah. So, yeah, the high-profile murder case that we've been tracking and talking about involving the 21-year-old David Anthony Burke, known as David, it's seen significant legal developments as the preliminary hearing's it's approaching now. David faces really grave charges in connection with the 2025 disappearance and death of 14-year-old Celeste Rivas Hernandez. His next court appearance, a status hearing, is coming up on Tuesday. on the 12th. And then his preliminary hearing, it was May 1st, but it's been postponed until Tuesday, May 26th. So there's pretty significant hearings coming up that we will definitely be talking about. And the reason for the delay is that the defense requested more time to review this massive discovery, estimated to be over 40 terabytes of data, including the sensitive CSAM material that, you know, has to be reviewed at a very specific controlled facility.
0: Right.
2: David remains held without bail at the Twin Towers Correctional Facility in Los Angeles. Now, Stephanie, you were, gallivanting across the world when this broke.
0: That is
2: true. So you
0: true.
2: Missed the whole breakdown. But it sounds like you're really caught up, though.
0: Listen, this is world news. I was really following this along, too. The details are so much worse than we could have ever imagined. And by the way, they weren't great to begin with. Let's just, remember this young girl's dismembered body was found in the front of this Tesla. And I say front because Teslas have like a trunk in the front, not the back, like most cars. And the smell, the decomposition from being in this tow yard, because the car had been towed, was so foul that finally her body was discovered, as if that's not bad enough.
2: Right. So there's some details. You know, the relationship began, it's alleged to have began in November of 2023 when the victim, Celeste, was, only 13 or 12 or 13. And David was 18. And to Maine, when she went missing, the police visited him, Stephanie. And he said, I haven't seen her in a long time. And they were like, she's only 13 at the time. And he said, no, I didn't know that. 2 days later, she goes home, right? And David drove to the school, and against her parents' wishes, because they took her phone away from her when she returned home, he paid, reportedly, a classmate of his $1,000 to smuggle like a burner phone to Celeste.
0: So this was sort of an obsessive relationship. If we're looking at it from an outsider these are allegedly, he's an older person. And again, there have been different reports that we're looking at a 12-year-old, 13-year-old. I've seen some that even say they may have met as soon as 11. Because it's not entirely sure if they met online, maybe they were gaming together. But again, she didn't live very close to him. If you know the Los Angeles area, he's coming from the Hollywood Hills. You know, it's not a very close distance. So for him to go out there and use cash to essentially take her, knowing that she's probably really caught up. You know, this is a young girl caught up probably with this fancy celebrity. Mm-hmm. Talk about a terrible scenario.
3: It's a terrible scenario. And then body, I believe, in and around the time when police notified David the singer of Celeste Hernandez's age, that then he also showed a picture of Celeste from her yearbook. That's what the complaint said, which to me says, if you're in a middle school yearbook, you're probably in middle school. But listen, if you are just joining us, this is True Crime Tonight. We're on iHeartRadio. And we are talking about the new summary of allegations in the case of David Burke, who is accused of murdering Celeste Rivas Hernandez. We'd love to hear your thoughts. We're at 888-31-CRIME. And there's actually a DM from a listener that I wanted to share. It's from Cynthia, and she says, questions in the Celeste case. Did David step on school property in order to find some student to get the burner phone to her? If he did the school intercept him and report him to the police?
2: That's a really good question. There's a theory about this. Now, obviously the police and the prosecutor's office tracked this down because it's in the complaint, okay? However, we're not privy to like the details yet, right? We might learn in the preliminary hearing, but right now there's just theories, okay? There's a photo that was released very early on when Celeste's poor little body was found in that trunk of that Tesla. And it's a photo that was geotagged to the Lake Elsinore area, okay? And David is standing in it looks like a parking lot with a bunch of kids. And he's got something in his hand. It looks like a phone, maybe a stack of bills. It's hard to really determine. But the theory is that someone knew that this was nefarious and took a photo of it right away. It's literally, it could be David basically giving this kid the phone to give to Celeste. Because the user who posted it, who allegedly took the photo, alleges that David was paying people to keep Celeste's age secret. Now, is it possible that they just got that little minor detail wrong? Like it's really this incident with the phone? We don't know. But that's
0: he is a recognizable guy, though. I mean, the nerve, the gall of this, you know, pretty recognizable guy who's, you know, has emerging this big career that's going to happen. We know years later, he ultimately is going to go on tour and make big fancy music videos. There's a lot of people to have in this world. Why is he targeting this young girl fully with the knowledge of her age? It's deplorable. And we also know from some of his friends who have spoken out that they thought she was 19 years old and going to USC.
2: Mm-hmm. She had like a fake ID from USC.
0: Exactly.
2: Yeah. And again, I just want to reemphasize, though, that that is not what I just mentioned about the photo. It's just a theory. This is all alleged. Like, David has pled not guilty to this, and he remains innocent until, you know, proven guilty and whatnot. I just want to lay that out there because, again, when we get talk about theories on the internet and whatnot, things get sticky. And so I just want to say that here's the thing, though, Steph, and I think you hit the nail on the head. I really think that this whole incident of him driving from Los Angeles to Riverside, you know, to Lake Elsinore,
0: Elsinore.
2: 2 hours, maybe?
0: Yeah, 2.5, maybe. Honestly, it could be 5 hours with LA traffic.
2: In LA, 100%. Right. You know? It's a long drive. Let's just say that. The fact that he's even there to begin with in this photo, like,
0: is wild.
2: What is he, and that it's in the brief, he really targeted Celeste, right? Like, even when she escaped and went home, let's say, right? Mm-hmm. And she's in the care of her parents. They take her phone, rightfully so. You know, they were doing what they thought was to prevent this from continuing to happen. He is a predator. He drove that 2 hours because he could not stand not being in control of this little girl.
0: Exactly. And let's not forget the incinerator that was, although not used, this incinerator that was somehow in his West Hollywood home. What was that going to be used for? Now the details about her dismemberment, the idea of there being a kiddie pool involved, and just how thoughtful he was about that. And also, to your point, Body, just the idea of him sending an Uber to where she was the night of her unfortunate passing, when he sends her an Uber to come, you know, talk, because she was obviously very upset about them splitting up, or he felt threatened, or his finances were going to be threatened, and she was threatening the world tour. Well, you know, he sent an Uber to come bring her to the house so that he could lay in wait to murder her.
2: That's right. He could lay in wait. Oof. That's what they're alleging. He laid in wait. And, you know, David's a small guy. He's a small guy. And, you know, we had Stephen Fisher on last week. He's the private investigator that has been hired by the owner of the property that this all allegedly happened at. And, you know, there were two chainsaws ordered. Okay. And so what Stephen Fisher believes is that one was used, of course, with this horrible dismemberment. And then one is one that he found. Right. And so Steve Fisher is opining that, you know, these drives out to Santa Barbara where they found Celeste's passport and whatnot, he thinks that David may have tried to dispose of one of those chainsaws, and he has been out there looking for it himself, Steve Fisher. He's got his drone and he's looking in the water, he's looking in the ravines, and he's posting photos for people to help him and assist him in looking for that.
0: He has been such an instrumental force in this investigation. Yeah. And really, it just kind of goes to show it took such a long time. But boy, between the videos and the photographs, allegedly, of underage inappropriate material and the amount of things that they have against him, this is going to be a real trial to watch.
3: And speaking of the trial to watch, you know, Body, as you said, David Berg's legal team, they've completely, you know, saying he's not guilty. And they also maintain that the evidence will prove he wasn't the cause of Celeste Rivas's death. There's no alternate theory that they've released. And
2: No.
3: Knowing what we've seen, it's very hard to imagine how this will indeed play out.
2: The autopsy, the medical examiner said that her cause of death were these puncture wounds with a sharp instrument. So it wasn't like drugs or anything like that. So her cause of death came from somebody. If not David, who?
3: That is a great question. Well, listen, stick around. When we come back, there's new forensic searches that are happening in the Kristen Smart case from almost 30 years ago. But there are fresh questions to be answered. Keep it here. True Crime Tonight. We're talking true crime all the time.
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0: True Crime Tonight on iHeartRadio. We're talking true crime all the time. I'm Stephanie Leidecker, here with my ladies, Courtney Armstrong and Body Movin'. Of course, we have Taha, Sam, and Adam in the house as well, waiting for your call. So please join us live, 888-31-CRIME. Happy Mother's Day, everybody. We hope you're having a beautiful one, had a restful one. And if you didn't, that's fine, too. Tomorrow's a whole new day. Kristen Smart. This is one of those cases that's been around for decades. Mm-hmm. Harrowing. Her body has never been found. A man was charged for her murder. We'll get into the specifics, but first, let's go to a talkback.
1: Hi, team. Big news in the Kristen Smart case today. Sheriff's office just presented search warrants to Susan Flores to be able to search her property as well as the neighbor's property with ground penetrating radar. That's the house that Susan was renting out at the time of Kristen Smart's disappearance. And the tenants reported that there was a fresh pad of concrete poured and they would hear beeping coming from underneath it at 4:20 every morning. That sounded a lot like a watch alarm.
0: First of all, how do you guys remember these talkbacks? We have the smartest audience. Before we go a step further, that is two for two of brilliance, right? Such great pieces of information. But yes, this is a fascinating.
2: It is.
0: These are fascinating discoveries.
2: So for those who don't know, the disappearance and murder of Kristen Smart, it's one of California's oldest and most endearing and high profile cold cases, right? I mean, I had just entered college and I was living in Southern California at the time. But this happened in 1996. She was a Cal Poly student, and she disappeared after an off-campus party. Mm-hmm. A fellow student, Paul Flores, he was the last person that was seen with her. Nothing ever happened for a really long time. Her case remained unsolved. Nobody was, tried for her disappearance. And, they think she was murdered because there was never a body discovered. But over 25 years later, in 2022, that same guy, Paul Flores, was convicted of her murder. But the search for her remains continues on to this day. And just like our talkback said, due to advances in forensic testing, investigators returned to the home of the convicted guy, Paul, his mom, with a new warrant to search for her remains. However, bad news, no remains were found. They have not found
0: no remains were found. However, there did seem to be evidence to suggest
2: there
0: that,
2: did.
0: Yes, a body was in fact a body. Whether it was hers or not is still unknown, but that there did seem to be something about the soil and the gases that a dead body sort of expels into the soil that could last for decades. Remember, this guy was not arrested for 25 years.
2: 25 years, right.
0: I mean, think about it. So Kristen Smart's beautiful family, and if you guys don't remember, I'm sure some of you do, it was such a big case at the time. It was worldwide news. She was like a blonde girl. She sort of, was sort of like Little America's sweetheart for a hot moment. College student. Mm-hmm. Everybody was looking for her. And really, it just went nowhere. And allegedly, this man, not allegedly, he was ultimately convicted 25 years later. And by all accounts, this guy was a super creep. And now is still claiming his innocence and living out his sentence.
2: I'm so glad that you mentioned that because the trial, there were two trials and it featured two juries. Well, there was one trial with two juries in one courtroom. One was for Paul Flores, the student that was last seen with her, and the other who was charged with the murder, right? And the other one was for his dad, who was charged with accessory. Okay, so for the dad, Ruben Flores, the jury found reasonable doubt regarding his direct assistance in hiding the body, leading to his, acquittal. But despite absence of, a body being found, prosecutors successfully convicted Paul Flores in 2022 using a circumstantial but very powerful case. And it's important to remember, too, many cases are tried via circumstances.
3: Absolutely. Many are tried with circumstantial. It's harder and there are fewer cases charged without an actual body.
2: Right.
3: But I have to say, maybe I just had not heard of this, but I've never been aware of a trial that where two juries are in one courtroom. Is that a...
2: Actually.
3: You haven't either.
2: I know there were two for the Menendezes, the retrial, right? Mm. But I don't think they were in the same courtroom.
4: Courtroom, think, right.
2: Yeah. I don't remember.
0: And by the... And even going back to father and son, so son now 25 years later is a man and has been accused of this crime. He was kind of a grifter during these last 25 years prior to his arrest. Apparently he had moved to Los Angeles. This is the killer, the accused, and was sort of, you know, doing a lot of drugs and was, you know, considered by many to be creepy and had had several creepy incidents. Whereas his parents, who had since divorced, they just thought he was like a shy kid. And mom, who still lives at the house that has this infamous deck in front of it where a body, it appears as of, you know, this weekend, it appears that a body had been under that deck. And was dad helping? And
2: that's what they thought.
0: They somehow disposed of the body. They even think it's possible that they moved the body multiple times.
2: Right. So it's, I'm so glad you mentioned that too. You're bringing up all the points I wanted to talk about.
0: Steph. I'm in your head, baby. Like, I am in your head.
2: We are in each other's head. So during the trial, right, the part of the evidence that convicted Paul was that archaeologists, they found like a soil anomaly under that deck, exactly the same size as a human body. And forensics tests confirmed the presence of human blood in that soil. And it matched the theory of long-term decomp. The trial included testimony from women alleging that Paul Flores had drugged and assaulted them in the years after her disappearance in 1996, establishing this like lifelong pattern of, you know, predatory behavior on top of the fact that he gave conflicting accounts of that night. So, but here's the thing. What brought them to this place today, right? Now, we know the talkback said today, but she called in yesterday. This happened over the weekend, okay?
3: Yep.
2: So, experts use cutting-edge methodology to detect these volatile organic compounds. They're called VOCs. I wish Joseph was here to help us with this. These are gases that are released by human decomposition that can linger in the soil for decades. Well, they detected these compounds. And the sheriff, Ian Parkinson, stated that testing indicated human remains were there at one time or are still there. So they had to go look. They had to go look.
0: Wow.
2: So
0: can you imagine? So his mom, it's knock, knock, knock on the door. Right. And she thinks years have passed, right? She's put this to bed. The ex-husband's not in the mix anymore. Dad.
2: Son's in prison for it. Right.
0: You know, son serving time. Now there's a knock at the door and they're in the yard. They're ripping things up again. I'm thinking to myself, she's been living in this house that a dead body allegedly was under the deck. Now I'm reminded of the Long Island serial killer in that house that we'll get to later in the show.
2: Right.
0: These look like beautiful homes in beautiful places. You know, the idea that such devastating things can happen right under, you know, your nose is just so horrifying.
3: Also, I think it's really remarkable the tenacity that everyone involved, you know, that they maintained attention on this after nearly 30 years before this guy was even brought to trial. Like, I just wanted to give big ups for
0: that.
3: By
0: the way, I agree. Can I just give a double down on that, Courtney Armstrong? You know what did it? It was a podcast.
2: There
0: was a podcast with this guy. His name is Chris Lambert and Dog with a Bone. And listen, he kind of really did shed light. Investigators and Kristen's family, the victim, they all say that if not for this podcast, which got maybe 30 million downloads, that sort of really reinvigorated this investigation. And, you know, listen, it sometimes takes a village. It sounds like he did very thorough, ethical work. And hats off. That's real important stuff.
2: Yeah, he was bringing a lot of pressure. He was recruiting witnesses. Like, hey, you know, he was constantly, like, trying to get people to talk about it. Like, if you were at this party, he tracked down former students and neighbors who were, you know, they were previously too scared to speak about things. You know, again, this happened almost 30 years ago now. He also applied pressure to the San Luis Obispo's sheriff's office to start dedicating some significant resources to the cold case, leading to the wiretaps that eventually broke this all the wide open.
3: Yeah, it's really remarkable. And if you're just joining us, this is True Crime Tonight, and we're talking about the disappearance and murder of Kristen Smart. It happened back in 1996, and there's been new attention brought to it. We'd love to hear your thoughts. Do you have any recollection of when this case was going on? It was huge news. 888-31-CRIME is the number. Stephanie.
0: Yeah, like there's the one thing to add to that as we're talking about it, as we were coming online tonight, I was thinking, God, for her, for Kristen's mom on Mother's Day. Now there's been all of this, you know, there's interest and suddenly there's, you know, a new investigation. And although the ending at this point seems clearly not a happy one in that she's already been declared, you know, dead, they want the remains, you know, and having some finality. So I'm sure these last few days have really stirred things up for the Smart family. And we can only imagine how difficult that is. So everybody send them some thoughts and prayers.
2: There's a statement from them. Do you want me to tell you what? Okay,
0: yeah,
2: so I'm just going to tell you anyway. So from the Smart family, it says, "We continue to pray for the day when we can finally lay her to rest in the presence of those who love her." So very, very astute what you had said previously. They want her remains. They want to lay her to rest in the presence of people who love her.
3: Of course.
2: Not just in some, you know, cemented deck, you know?
0: Yeah.
3: And there is one nice legacy. I mean, if you can call anything nice about this. And that's that 2 years after Kristen Smart went missing, the Kristen Smart Campus Security Act was signed into law, and that's to improve missing persons reporting on campuses. So that was a big change, and it really did fundamentally change the law in California. You know, before then, campus police would treat disappearances as, oh, it's an unannounced vacation, and we all know how important the first 48 hours is when someone's missing. And now that act, it requires all publicly funded colleges to have formal agreements with police, and that brings about immediate professional reporting of violent crimes and missing persons.
2: Mm.
3: Oh, and I believe we have a caller, Ava.
2: Hi, Ava.
4: Hello. This is not producer Ava, different Ava in LA.
2: I love that you clarified that, Ava.
0: Welcome, other Ava.
4: Thank you. I've called in I've left a few voice notes, but this is my first time listening live, so I thought, why not? Especially because I got a notification while you were talking about this case, the Kristen Smart case.
2: Oh, tell us.
4: So apparently the search was concluded, I believe yesterday, and they have announced that they did not find anything, and they are no longer going to be looking there. So really sadly, that is not going to.
2: Right.
4: They didn't find her, at least for now.
0: And doesn't it make you mad though? They have this guy behind bars. Why doesn't he have to tell? If they have accused this guy and convicted him and he's, you know,
4: it was very sus. Like I remember his dad, I believe, like he probably came and helped him like move the body. But they've never, ever, ever, like they're so, I don't know. They will not admit that it happened, even though he is, you know, he has been found guilty. It's, you know, it's just one of those pride or I don't know, not being able to live with the truth of yourself or what you've done.
2: I think it's control in some way, and I don't know if that's the right word, but he still has control over the emotions of this family because he won't give up. You know what I mean? Like, it's a way for him to still cause suffering.
4: You're so right.
3: Good call.
2: Yeah. Ava, thank you so much for calling. We really appreciate the live call. Thank you. They definitely have not found the body. The sheriff's office believed that Kristen Smart's body was moved from its original burial site. They believe it was that deck area under the house that Paul's dad had, to an unknown location, probably multiple times as recently as 2020.
3: Wow. How does anyone carry that around? How does anyone carry that information around? How does anyone get any night's sleep with knowing that they have done this and it's are power. Still doing it because, it's you know, they haven't been, quote, found out.
2: Right.
0: And you're always looking over your shoulder, assuming someone's going to find you out, right? You're kind of on the lam. Or you just disassociate, and that's, I guess, the sign of a real psychopath.
2: No, I totally agree. I do believe, though, that the San Luis Obispo Sheriff's Department is not going to give up. They're, now that the media has gotten kind of their teeth into this story, I think that the pressure is only going to keep mounting. And keep it up. You know, let's find Kristen Smart.
3: Let's find Kristen Smart. Yeah. Do keep it here. Right after the break, we're going to talk about new testimony in the Jeffrey Epstein investigation. I mean, billionaires, politicians, and all kinds of powerful connections are back under the microscope. Keep it here. True crime tonight. We are talking true crime all the time.
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1: Welcome back to True Crime Tonight on iHeartRadio. We're talking true crime all the time. I'm Steph, here with Courtney and with Body. And listen, if you've missed any of the shows so far, remember we also live as a podcast right after, so you can always download that on your iHeartRadio app. So a lot's gone on even this weekend, ladies. We have more UFO things to discuss at some point. I can't wait to talk to you guys about this recent disclosure. Will there be more? And then, of course, the Epstein Files. You know, we have the Epstein File Transparency Act still, you know, slowly trying to be fulfilled. And Howard Letnik, who we've talked about on the show many times before, he serves as Commerce Secretary in Trump's current administration. And, you know, he's been a real controversial figure throughout this whole process, given his denial of any relationship with Jeffrey Epstein. And then it kind of came out that there was, you know, quite a bit of proof that that wasn't entirely the case. So he had to testify and was officially in the hot seat. Court, do you want to give us a little background?
2: Yeah, absolutely. There is a lot of motion. So the House Oversight Committee, it's ongoing, this investigation, and it is all exploring the crimes and the network of sex trafficker Jeffrey Epstein. And these high-profile figures, there's tech moguls, cabinet members, they've been called to account for years of interactions that have, in fact, been revealed as part of the Epstein Files Transparency Act. Mm-hmm. So the most recent ones, there were two I was hoping we could talk about. One was from Ted Waite, who's Ghislaine Maxwell's former partner. He's a billionaire co-founder of a computer company called Gateway. And of course, Ghislaine Maxwell is known as Jeffrey Epstein's tightest co-conspirator, and she is a convicted sex offender serving time right now, though the time she's serving is a little bit cushy because she was transferred to low security. But
1: That's
2: I digress.
1: Right. Good setup, though.
2: And so Ted Waite, the Democrats labeled the session fruitless. The Republicans argued it provided critical context regarding Ghislaine Maxwell's social maneuvers. So that was kind of the takeaway from the
1: Yeah, big shocker. Sides. She had a very wealthy boyfriend, and that very wealthy boyfriend was sort of in it to win it with her until the bitter end, it appears. They were together for a long time.
2: Yeah, they were together from about 2003 to 2010. And while they were dating, Ghislaine Maxwell, she remained on Jeffrey Epstein's payroll all the way up until 2009, managing Epstein's properties and caring for his mother.
1: And caring here's for a point. His mother? I've never heard that before. Really? It's so interesting, by the way. I want to dig into that. That, like, even as you say that, I'm seeing it even right here in some of the research. I actually never went down the Epstein mother rabbit hole. That is something, Adam, put it on our list. Let's tackle that this week. I'm writing it on my chalkboard right now. I didn't really know. I always thought he came from a very humble background in Brooklyn, you know, beloved mother and father, but the idea that Ghislaine Maxwell was caring for his ailing mom, whether true or not, that's interesting. I digress.
3: No,
2: Body's
3: good.
2: Rolling her eyes pretty hard right
4: yeah.
2: now.
4: I don't know that she actually physically took care of her. I mean, I'm sure she just,
1: what?
4: You know, checked in
2: she
4: on
2: might
4: her.
2: Have paid her bills
4: paid
2: and
4: right.
2: stuff,
4: and like
2: you know,
4: that.
2: Kept
3: the
2: things
3: nurse.
2: Running.
3: That's
1: Ghislaine's not being honest about that? That's impossible.
2: What? So Ghislaine Maxwell's former boyfriend, Ted Waite, there was a lot made of this. Their relationship began, they met at a dinner in Hong Kong, and at this dinner in attendance was President Bill Clinton.
1: Ooh.
2: So, and he also, Ted Waite also did confirm that he attended Chelsea Clinton's 2010 wedding with Ghislaine Maxwell.
4: So he was the one invited, right? She was his
2: guest.
4: He
2: was the guest. That's a great clarification. Yes, exactly.
1: Yeah. And Even just to put a little something into this, just for one quick moment, remember there was always that infamous painting, and if you guys haven't seen it, it's worth checking out online. There's like a huge oil painting that was allegedly in Epstein's home, and it's of Bill Clinton sort of wearing a dress. It's the infamous Monica Lewinsky blue dress, and he's wearing high heels, and it's like Bill Clinton in drag. And it's such an odd painting to have in your house if you're Jeffrey Epstein. Clearly shows that there is a steeped relationship there. And look at that. They were all at the wedding. So I don't know, whatever that means. It means that everybody's sort of, they're all connected.
2: Yeah, and P.S., that's an odd painting for anyone to have anywhere,
1: why
2: not just for Epstein.
1: Painting? Like, yeah. Yeah.
2: Other things that came out during the testimony was Ted Waite stated that Ghislaine Maxwell

0: And I was like, I was kind of already circling the Epstein scenario. And I just happened to be watching whatever this was on. I want to say it was 60 Minutes at the time. So here's Howard Lutnick speaking out as someone who actually knew Jeffrey Epstein. So my ears really perked up. He lived in the apartment building directly next to him in New York City. So remember, Jeffrey Epstein lived in like the nicest, biggest, fanciest townhouse in New York City. And Howard's the neighbor. And like Howard did this interview very intentionally and very purposefully before even Epstein's story was kind of everywhere, to really double down and go out of his way to say, this guy was a total creep. You know, I went into this apartment and there were massage tables everywhere. And I was like, how many massages do you have? And like, as if I'm paraphrasing, as if he immediately got the ick and was like, I would never be in this. And this is what's scary about it. He was really convincing. And I remember thinking as a viewer, oh, thank God there's guys like this around. Thank God there are all these Howard Lutnicks wandering around here, keeping the rest of us safe. Cause he was so nice and he was so kind and he could spot the sheep in wolf's clothing. Meanwhile, this guy is full on lying. Why would he even do that interview? It wasn't as though anybody was
1: asking. It doesn't make sense anyway. It doesn't
0: really
1: make sense anyway. No, like you walk in and there's a massage table. So you're so freaked out. Like, that's like the weirdest, like, excuse I've ever heard. Honestly,
0: I think he keeps throwing the wife in there, too. I don't think that even he said that the wife was there at the time. But I feel like the wife gets added to this story so much. I could be wrong about that. But I really did fall for it. Like, hook, line, and sinker. He, like, presented very well. He seemed extremely authentic. He seemed like, oof, you know, this guy... You know, from a mile away, I could smell it. Trouble. Meanwhile, this guy's visiting him left and right.
2: Oh, absolutely. After that 2005 declaration to never be in a room with him, well, cut to 2012, and Howard Lutnick decides to visit Epstein's island. And he didn't just go it alone. He brought his four children and some nannies, and they had a visit to Little St. James. It was apparently a one-hour lunch, and Lutnick described the invitation as, quote, unsettling, and the visit as, quote, inexplicable. How do you inexplicably, with four children and a couple of nannies, end up on a remote island?
0: After you know this is a convicted pedophile, and by the way, more importantly, why would you go out of your way for that interview? I'm just so confused by it. You know, he obviously knew that was inaccurate. He obviously knew that at some point it could have come out. Why would you sit down for an interview when it wasn't even during a very controversial time?
2: I mean,
0: I honestly only know his name because I happened to catch him in that interview one time and I always saw him as a hero.
2: Well, then how well-timed was that interview? And I think that's a great answer to why he would have done it, because people would see and think, what a hero, what a guy. He loves his wife. He knows
0: devoted.
2: Trouble. And
1: he's getting ahead of it.
2: Exactly.
1: Right?
2: Exactly. I know. And then there was one other sort of point that was hit. So there was what's referred to as a scaffolding meeting. And there was a brief encounter regarding renovations in Epstein's foyer. Lutnick said the meeting was just about scaffolding and renovation work. And according to Lutnick, the construction work was affecting neighborhood properties. But investigators were questioning whether the interaction was truly incidental or if it was evidence that the two men remained in regular contact. Like, which I think is fair. I don't find myself in other people's foyers that I am not talking to.
0: Exactly. And by the way, this is somebody who is, you know, the Commerce Secretary, and you know, that's a very big job. That's tariffs and finances, things that are affecting everybody real time. So I was really surprised by all of this, and I don't know what the next step is, if any. But I don't think it's okay to lie that many times.
1: Well, in the scaffolding meeting too, Lutnick said that he only met with Epstein a handful of times. And he said the last time that they really met was during the scaffolding meeting. But, you know, the lawmakers, they expressed a lot of skepticism, noting that emails showed that there was correspondence between the two as late as 2000.

0: 2018, and the scaffolding meeting apparently happened, you know, in 2012 or something. Mm-hmm. So there's just a lot of skepticism about the frequency of these meetings and whatnot. So they just, my impression, this is just my impression, I just, they didn't believe him, I don't think.
1: Right.
2: Yeah. Mm-hmm.
1: Right.
3: Wow.
1: And Democrats are actually demanding his resignation, but important to note, the White House, is absolutely offering full support. So those are kind of the implications. And then coming up May 18th, Tova Novell, she is the former federal prison guard who's believed to be the last person to have seen Epstein alive.
0: I can't wait to hear from her.
3: And she had kind of wire of some money that was allegedly transferred to her from an unknown source. It may be nothing, but definitely worth listening to. And also Bill Gates will be up later next month.
0: Exciting stuff. I cannot wait. May 18th, we're going to definitely tune in for that. Coming up next, prosecutors say the accused Palisades fire arsonist was fueled by resentment and an obsession with anti-billionaire rhetoric. Keep it here, True Crime Tonight.
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0: True Crime Tonight on iHeartRadio. We're talking true crime all the time. I'm Stephanie Leidecker here with Courtney Armstrong and Body Movin'. Happy Mother's Day, everyone. We hope you had a beautiful one. And if you are missing somebody or just thinking of somebody or, you know, let's just call it Women's Day. How's that? Women's Day in general. You don't have to be a mother to love a mother. And hopefully your week is off to a good start. So let's go to a talk back.
1: Hey, everyone. It's Dawn from Staten Island, New York. I just finished listening to Tuesday night's episode. And you actually mentioned two things that have been on this season's of TLC's My Strange Addiction, a woman who is addicted to breastfeeding her 8-year-old child, and a woman who was addicted to her AI boyfriend. And considering it's on My Strange Addiction, I think most people do find it strange.
2: Wow. Well,
3: can you repeat that? 8 years old?
2: She did say 8.
3: At some point, is that child
0: abusive?
3: Like,
0: right?
3: What the heck?
2: Oh,
4: that feels,
3: that feels really strange to me. I don't know. I'm
0: speaking. Well, really,
3: I don't know.
2: I think to all of us, eight is a bit unusual.
0: Wow, unless you're
4: eight is enough.
0: A situation where there's a loss of any food anywhere, and it's a survival tactic.
3: Yes, of course.
2: Agreed.
0: However,
2: yes.
0: That's like different than an addiction at that point. That seems, generally unsafe.
2: Mm-hmm.
3: It feels like a little like child abuse.
2: It's leaning a little abuse-like to me. But
3: although if it was on the show, I mean, maybe it's not. Oh. I don't know.
2: Well,
3: I have a feeling that they wouldn't just air like child abuse, right? Like,
2: right.
4: No, I'm sure there is no law against when you need to stop breastfeeding.
2: Stop. Aren't you right in there. School?
3: Can you say law again?
4: Oh. There's no law against I've been talking to my aunts and my mom, and everyone's from Long Island, so that's so it's been a weekend. Yeah,
3: you were like, "There's no law. There's no law about it."
0: We like to talk about the law. That's what we do. But yeah, she says Long Island, old school, the way I used to too. Somehow I lost it along the years, but it always warms my heart. So yes, Courtney, tell us more about the law.
2: The law. Well, can we talk more about the AI, the other part that she brought up? The AI love that she mentioned is also in the episode of Strange Addiction, because I find that fascinating. I was just telling you really briefly, like a friend mentioned there's a new restaurant in New York where you can take your AI date or companion, which doesn't make completely sense to me, but I guess they're catering a restaurant just to people to say, like, let's go out on a date. And I guess, I imagine you bring your laptop or your phone or something, you sit there and have an AI date. I don't know. What's your thought on that? I've never heard of anything
0: that's
2: like that.
0: That's real weird. Okay. I mean, we are really in an strange epidemic of loneliness, right? Is this all coming out of the fact that everyone's a little lonesome? Like, that just sounds like such a terrible restaurant.
3: Listen,
0: everyone has their laptops out.
3: Dating is so awful. Like, it's, and you know, especially at my age, like, it's the worst. It's the worst thing in the world. It's hard to meet somebody. And then you got to see if it's going to work. And you're playing it out. You could spend months and be like, oh my God, it's not working out. I just think people are tired of it. And, you know, these AI solutions are fulfilling some kind of need for these people. And it's interesting that they have a whole restaurant around it. Is there that many people to sustain a business in New York, of all places?
4: Wow.
3: It's crazy.
4: There's a site, it's escaping my memory right now, but upwards of 30 million people have signed on, and that is to find their AI companion.
2: Oh,
4: 30
2: yes.
4: What? Million. Yes.
2: You mentioned that. I think, Body, we were going to look into that one.
3: We were going to look at it. We forgot.
2: Yeah.
4: And now thank you for bringing it up, because it is, Dawn.
3: Yeah.
4: Dawn from Staten Island knows what's up. But so can it, with those kind of numbers, can one restaurant sustain? I would argue.
3: Probably.
4: I would argue yes.
3: And listen, because one would think, well, why don't you just go to like, you know, a coffee shop or something and have an AI date? But if it's more normalized at this restaurant, it might not feel awkward for that, you know, man or woman who's bringing their AI companion to the date. Listen, I sound like a crazy person when I say that.
0: No, but
3: I'm wondering if that's why.
0: Maybe,
2: I think you're
0: though, everybody who goes to this restaurant with their laptops to hang out with their AI companion, maybe there they'll see other single humans. And
2: well, that's what
0: it will
2: I
0: be
2: thought.
0: An unexpected little singles mingle.
3: That's what I
0: kind of like it.
2: That's what
3: speed
2: they should
3: dating.
2: Do.
3: Yes. Speed dating at the AI companion restaurant with humans.
0: With actual human beings.
2: Do. Listen, it's a great
0: movie,
2: idea.
0: If you haven't seen the movie Her with Joaquin Phoenix and Scarlett Johansson, which is essentially what we're talking about, and that movie was very good, and it felt impossible to imagine a world where that would ever happen, and here we are. That was like almost a prediction film, which seemed so far-fetched at the time.
4: But now, no, it's happening.
2: Yeah,
4: it's happening.
2: Interesting.
3: All right, what else we got?
4: Well, yeah, I have an update about the Palisades fire.
3: Oh, yes.
4: So, yeah. So there was a new pretrial memo. It was filed just at the very end of April. And that memo reveals prosecutors do intend to argue forcefully that Jonathan Rinderneck, that he was driven by deep resentment of the wealthy, that he had a fixation on social vigilantism, and that that is what led to him allegedly sparking the 2025 Palisades fire, which we all remember.
3: Was that only last year? What?
4: Asked Stephanie. Yeah.
3: Oh my gosh.
0: January 7th. It was January 7th. And the allegation is that on January 1st, which was New Year's Day of 2025, that this particular Uber driver who was, you know, kind of cranky and given, you know, apparently had had a recent breakup and was kind of a jerk, according to, you know, passengers that had been driven around by him that night, that he kind of put on some, you know, fire song in his head and started this fire.
3: French song, out of
0: anger and revenge on, you know, this New Year's Eve night into New Year's Day, and that days later, that fire or ember under the soil traveled the, I think, 11 miles or so to the Palisades, and that on the 7th, those embers kind of were reignited because of said winds. That's all been really, and again, this is close to me. Obviously, it affected my life as well, having recently moved to the Palisades, and now I live in Nashville. So it's, you know, a major redirection because of this. But somehow I don't buy this as being
3: I don't either,
0: enough.
3: Necessarily.
0: You know,
3: can we play this out?
0: Yeah,
3: he's got this deep-seated resentment for, you know, people who are affluent, apparently, right? That's what they're saying, right? The prosecutors are alleging. Why would he go 11 miles away and start a fire hoping it would go underground and travel to his target location where all these millionaires or whatever lived? That doesn't make a lot of sense.
0: And not to mention, you know, I think they're saying that the intent was to just start a fire at that first location 11 miles from the Palisades.
3: Okay.
0: And that, you know, just by, you know, how fire works, unbeknownst to maybe him and anyone else, that it just happened to travel under the surface. There is the secondary allegation that the fire chief at the time had sent everybody home, even though there was some consideration that these embers maybe weren't fully out. Now add January 7th. And again, I don't want to personalize it too much, so keeping my own feelings out of it. It was really scary, though, because as somebody who was trying to get out of those fires, there was no water and everybody was unprepared. And they, this, what everyone's been saying is that the, you know, the winds were so high at that point that that kind of picked up these embers. But in reality, when this fire broke out, the wind wasn't super high yet. That happened way later, which only exacerbated it that evening. So I don't know. Part of me is just thinking this guy, he did obviously start a fire elsewhere. So that should, that's a crime, right? And it sounds like he had a bit of a manifesto and he was, you know, feeling a little bit angry and a little political and all the things. But is that the same issue as the Palisades fire and what I believe were some real issues with, you know, frankly, people that I voted for that really didn't do the best to get us all out of there? 12 people lost their lives and people are still suffering in ways that I think nobody realizes. It's still kind of a mess and it's still coming back from what I can tell. My two cents. That's my two cents on it.
4: Well, first of all, it's an incredibly valid and invaluable yeah. 2 cents. And also, the defense team is arguing very similar. So Rinderneck's defense team, they maintain his innocence. And what they're arguing is that the fire department's failure to extinguish those initial hotspots, it actually turns the responsibility onto the city of Los Angeles.
3: Wow.
4: For the eventual
0: disaster. Which is not a great thing for them. Yeah. So think about it. We're coming into the mayoral election. You know, there it seems pretty heated there. You guys can speak more than this to me. But I am following it closely. You know, this seems like it's a pretty real race. And current Mayor Bass probably is being called to the carpet a little bit about how this was all handled at the time, and perhaps even Governor Newsom is being kind of associated to this mess, which, you know, might not be great. It's not a great look, right? So I don't know. I think it seems like there's a pox on a lot of houses right now, and is it possible that both things can be true? I can tell you firsthand, no matter how you slice it, what didn't happen on January 7th and the protocols and systems that were not in place really have to be accounted for and corrected, because this kind of thing can happen again any day. Mm. God forbid.
3: The defense isn't denying that this guy, Jonathan Rinderneck, started the fire, right? They're not denying that, but they're saying that it's not his fault, because the fire department and the city should have handled it before it became, you know, a disaster. Is that what they're saying?
4: Absolutely. The defense's argument, mm-hmm. they maintain that, again, their client is innocent, and the argument is that the LA Fire Department is using him to cover up mm-hmm. their negligence. And attorneys are also pointing to testimony from, for example, a firefighter who reportedly warned their supervisor on January 2nd that the ground was still smoldering and contained hot spots, the initial fire that was lit.
0: By the way, didn't we have somebody on? I kind of block all the Palisades stories.
4: Former fire chief.
0: So forgive me, but he was so, we should have him back. He was so excellent. And
3: he was the guy.
0: And he didn't really buy the story. Again, if the accused is, you know, throwing a match anywhere, that's a crime, right? So this is not about, you know, Palisades versus somebody else 11 miles away. And keep in mind, yes, the Palisades has so much affluence. I can speak for myself. I was renting a house because I wanted to be near the right school. So very regular people live there, and people who have lived there for decades and decades and decades, and, you know, in small little places that are just, you know, grateful to be in a safe neighborhood, you know, those are the people that really can't claw themselves back, because they've lost everything, and there's no money to be had or places to build on. So it's really messy. And I think it does get kind of caught up with, well, luckily everybody there is so rich they can buy a new house. And that is not the case. In some cases, I'm sure it is. But you know, there's awful amounts of people that is not the case for, too.
3: Yeah. I don't think they should have, like, produced a motive with this. I think it sounds crazy. I think it sounds insane.
4: Well, and that's also part of what the defense is saying. The defense is really, they publicly mocked the prosecution's theory, because the prosecution's theory, part of it was that Rinderneck, the accused, started this fire because he didn't have a date for New Year's Eve. And the defense attorney says that speaks for itself. But we've given quite a bit to the defense. The prosecution's case, meanwhile, is, again, Rinderneck, the accused, he harbored really deep resentment towards the wealthy residents of the Palisades. He allegedly told investigators that the arson in that area would be an act of resentment of the rich and a response to being enslaved by them. And
0: he was
4: also
0: really into Luigi, too.
4: Like, that's
0: Luigi.
4: Exactly.
3: Lock me up. You know what I mean? Like, it just seems like insane. A little. Mm-hmm. Maybe I'm.
0: I agree with you. I agree.
4: But the prosecution are making light of the alleged fixation on Luigi, that relationship that failed because he didn't have plans. Interestingly, just contextually, is that some Uber passengers who rode with the accused that evening, they reported that he was indeed driving erratically and ranting about capitalism, vigilantism, ooh, and anger towards society.
0: Oh my God. He does sound like he should be off the streets. It does and not drive around like an Uber. Yeah.
3: Right.
0: Ooh. I just don't want his arrest in this to really kind of make the other stuff that didn't go correctly or should go to correctly next time get washed away.
3: I'm with you. Well, coming up next, I have been waiting like 2 weeks for this. We're finally going to be diving into the chilling finale of the Gilgo Beach killer documentary and the disturbing details behind Rex Huerman's confession. Keep it right here. True Crime Tonight.
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0: Welcome back to True Crime Tonight on iHeartRadio, where we talk true crime all the time. I'm Courtney Armstrong. I'm so thrilled to be with my buddy Body Movin' and Stephanie Leidecker on this Sunday. Happy Mother's Day, one and all, or as Stephanie said, Happy Woman's Day today. Listen, don't forget, if you missed any part of the show, you can always grab us on the podcast. Always, we want to hear from you. We're at 888-31-CRIME. Or you can leave us a talk back. You just go to the iHeartRadio app. There's a little red microphone in the upper right-hand corner. You click it. You leave a voice memo. Boom, you are on the show. But now, you guys, True Crime and Chill has arrived. Gilgo Beach.
1: Yay.
0: But we have a ton of talkbacks. But yes, Body, just set up very briefly for anyone who hasn't seen.
2: I've been waiting forever. Now you want me to set this up? Okay, no, I'm kidding. All right, so episode 4, right, of the docuseries, it's from Peacock, and it's called The Gilgo Beach Killer, House of Secrets. Okay, this latest episode that was just released, it's called The Confession, all right, and it's the series finale. Did you like how I did that now? Finale, okay.
3: Finale.
2: Series finale that aired.
0: Come on, that's much cooler. Yes,
2: that it aired. It aired and was released in late April. Okay, I watched it immediately, and I've been obsessed about it ever since. But it follows like this really major, real world breakthrough confessions where the Long Island serial killer Rex Huerman changes his plea to guilty, and it focuses on the fallout that, you know, it happens between him and his family and really specific details of the crimes. And as I was watching it, I felt like I had like behind the scenes access to things that were kept very secret. Mm-hmm. And I literally could not take my eyes off of it. I was transfixed because I've never seen how this really happens real time as it's happening. You know,
0: and if you haven't seen it, just, you know, spoiler alert. Listen, it has Asa, who is Rex Huerman's wife, and she's sort of been at the center of the last three episodes as well, kind of her journey. And if you remember episode three, she was standing by her man, and
2: that's right.
0: This is somebody that she'd been married to for years and years, and there was no way he could have done this. So this particular now fourth episode, The Confession, as you say, wow. I mean, I think it's pretty stunning to see just a human being have to come to terms with something that they have worked years to deny in their hearts and in their head. And really the access point, seeing her talking with him behind bars. Wow.
3: Yes, that's crazy. I've never seen that in my life.
2: I've never seen anything like it. And I just thought it was remarkable. I thought it was just I kind of viewed it as more, not so much entertainment, but like a learning experience. Like, how does this happen? How do these, and that's what I really like about documentaries. It's not like, ooh, this is so entertaining. It's more like, wow, I didn't know that's how it happened. Or that's how it can happen. And that's how I kind of, that's what I took from it, was like a learning experience.
0: And we talked about Asa, you know, his now ex-wife, many, many times. Even when we first started the show, it was kind of, can you imagine? You know, again, Courtney and I are New Yorkers. I grew up on Long Island. So this is, you know, close to the heart in terms of location and folklore and things that we've been following for so long. And she was so devoted. And once you heard some of the victims that got away, that Rex had gone on a date with, a social worker who he had paid, who got a bad feeling and like slipped out the back door, their description of him as being ogre-like, when you see him, you know, coming in there from behind bars, you're like, ooh, this guy is horrifying. But what you don't realize is he was an architect in New York City, and he commuted on the Long Island Railroad just like the rest of us did, myself included. And you see his sister and his daughter and his wife. And it kind of was a real great amount of insight into, you know, her. You know, she was just like an abused girl, Asa, his ex-wife. I thought it gave really interesting context about, you know, how she could fall right into his trap. She was the perfect cover. You know, she had also been abused. She didn't feel like she belonged. she had a hard childhood. So some of this behavior was A, maybe familiar, which makes her a perfect target. And 100%. She wanted to be loved and accepted. And, you know, he wasn't nearly as scary looking or didn't look like an ogre at all in the early days when you see photographs of them when they were first in love. They just looked, you know, like air quotes, normal people. And my heart kind of breaks for her now. And, you know, we've always speculated, how could she not know? And I don't know, by watching this again, it's such important perspective. I really feel for her and the daughter and the half son. Oof.
3: Oh, the whole family. Let's go to a lot of talkbacks. Yeah, let's go to some of those.
1: Hi, this is Jessica. I'm calling from Wisconsin, and I am calling about the True Crime and Chill Gilgo Beach episode number 4. I just think it's fascinating that the family agreed to waive their HIPAA rights and that they're going to study the serial killer, and we're going to find out so much information. Can you imagine?
2: Jessica?
0: I love you, Jessica.
2: Jessica and I are besties. Like, she doesn't know it, but we're her besties. That was like the whole thing. So for those who don't know, Rex Huerman's family, when this happened, they were in shock. When Rex was arrested for being the Long Island serial killer, they went into shock, as one would if your beloved husband, who acts totally normal and is able to separate these identities and just be a great family man when you're with him, you're going to go into shock when this happens. So additionally, she had to get an attorney because she was being, you know, like, people were like, oh, is she involved, right? So she goes to get an attorney, and the attorney recognizes immediately that she's in shock. So he recommends a therapist that he works with often that works on the family dynamic, okay? So this therapist comes and visits them and gets to know the family. So what they did for this documentary was they signed this HIPAA release, basically saying that it's okay that the therapist work with the production company and talk about the things that they discussed while in therapy, because normally that's covered under, you know, your patient, you know, doctor patient confidentiality. So they said, okay, listen, for the good, this is why I'm maybe give them so much grace, because they really did this, I believe, for the money, but additionally to help people understand. That's true.
3: I can see that.
2: Because it really did help me understand them a lot more and offer them a lot of grace.
0: Mm-hmm. Yeah, I mean, typically if you were going to therapy, which is the part that you're referring to, you know, and we've done this many times too on previous documentaries that we've made, you know, you can't have a camera in the therapy session. It's not a reality show. I mean, this is real stakes, real players, real dynamics on the eve of a trial. You certainly don't want to stir stuff up that either might affect a trial. And there are those HIPAA laws are really important, because his daughter too is in the mix on this as well. And it takes a lot of bravery to come forward. And I feel like we saw Asa, especially, although the daughter is extremely eloquent as well. I feel like we saw Asa really kind of like connect the dots real time. You sort of see her brain kind of melting on itself, and even just being on the other side of it where she's speaking a little bit more freely and getting some therapy, and maybe this load is being lifted from her shoulders and she seems to have a new haircut. Like, she does sort of feel so much lighter. Is that the right word? I don't know if the right word is. Not that she looks happier and prettier. I don't mean that. But frankly, she does, probably because the piano was off her back. All that to be said, we don't want to minimize the victim's family members also.
4: Yeah, and I actually thought that the documentary did well by the victims, if that's such a thing, in terms of making them a presence and showing their pictures and everyone saying their name. So I thought that was another important piece. Let's hear another talkback.
5: I watched the 4th episode of the Gilgo Beach serial killer documentary on Peacock. Sounds like Rex Huerman confessed to his attorneys and admitted his guilt early on. And then their defense strategy was to try to find a loophole in the laws and the Constitution to try to get the DNA evidence thrown out. And to me, that doesn't seem like justice. Those constitutional protections are there, in my opinion, to help protect innocent people who are charged with crimes they did not commit. I do believe we have constitutional rights to be protected in a court of law and defended. But as Rex Huberman was murdering those innocent women, where was their defense? Who was defending them? Molly from PA, love you all. Thank you.
0: Oh, it's so true. I'm like, my both arms are up and I'm cheering you right now. It is so true. It's like so tricky. I mean, I don't even know why he confessed too in the 11th hour. What was the real reason?
4: Well, the attorney said, you know, there is a modicum of control in terms of perhaps where you might have to live out your sentence. So that would be the quote benefit of Rex Huberman participating.
2: And I think, you know, oftentimes serial killers are egotistical, narcissists, and things like that. Mm-hmm. And I think that, you know, one of the benefits that Rex is going to have moving, the Long Island serial killer is going to have moving forward is working with the FBI Behavioral Science Unit, right? He's going to be able to kind of get special treatment a little bit through that and feel like somebody important, right? Ooh, the FBI's coming to visit me today. You know, that's like a status. That's a status that one might kind of enjoy.
0: I thought it was interesting too with his daughter, who again was very well spoken and I thought extremely thoughtful. And it sounds like she had the ability to speak with her father alone, and he was going to confess to her directly and answer any questions she may have. And I thought to myself, oof, that's a tough one. This poor girl's going into like talk to her killer dad and then, you know, be expected to ask any questions. And then ultimately she came out and had an interview where she basically summarized those conversations, and they seemed pretty darn detailed. You know, basically she's saying, he said that, you know, it was like a disease, and, you know, some of them were killed in the house where this young girl was living. You know, knowing that, you know, she had also been really, you know, brought with all of the celebrity of it. Remember, this was like one of those cases, a celebrity in the worst way. One of those houses in those places that everybody was paying attention to this when he first got arrested. You know, the media frenzy must have been so intense on her. And, you know, people are unprepared for that. It seems like she may have also come out of the other side of this, but she was working with her dad at the time. So this guy was really presenting as two different people, which I think is why we're all so shocked by it, because you just can't imagine that that can be so.
2: Right. I'm sorry. Go ahead. Courtney, please.
4: No, I was going to say, let's grab one more talk back.
0: Oh, good. Okay.
6: Hi, this is Kim from Pensacola, Florida. Love the show. Love everybody on it. Taha, Courtney, Stephanie, Body Moving, Sam. I wanted to get your opinions on Rex and his talks with the psychiatrist and about the thoughts that he had some abuse or some kind of trigger early in his life that set him on this path. I want to see what you guys think. Thank you.
2: Yeah, I mean, I think this is kind of common, right? And thank you for that, by the way, Kim from Pensacola. We appreciate the talk back. I think this is very common when you see somebody who's committing like mass murders or a serial killer, that oftentimes there's some kind of traumatic events early on in their either their upbringing or their, you know, formidable years, right? I think every single, I want to say almost every single one, except for one that, you know, we know of, Brian Koberger.
0: Oh, Brian. That's why Brian Koberger is so confusing.
2: Right, it's such
0: because
2: a, it's so
0: he had
2: confusing,
0: a really loving family.
2: Right. Mm. So I think in most cases you're going to see that, though. I don't believe mentally healthy people do this kind of thing.
3: Agreed. Exactly. Yeah.
2: Right. Mm-hmm.
4: And it seemed there was, I thought, a great presence of a forensic profiler, John Douglas.
2: Oh, I love
3: that. That was so good.
4: Yeah. And I thought he really brought a lot of insight. So if you haven't caught this fourth episode of the series, the therapist goes to John Douglas to get some insight into the mind of a serial killer. And he seemed pretty 100% that, yes, there is something in his mind while he is going through the actions, while these serial killers, there is some kind of movie playing in their head, and it's almost 100% goes back to some kind of horrible event.
3: I was just going to say, and what stood out to me in that part was where he said he definitely thinks there are other bodies and other people out there. So that was a part that I couldn't, it gave me chills thinking there's still people out there.
0: But it makes me mad that, again, why isn't he forced for, you know, whatever housing he's going to get? Now this guy's getting to pick his geography because his brain is so interesting. Okay, great. Why shouldn't he have to tell where the rest of these bodies are? I don't disagree. Sorry. No, we got to come right back. Listen, stick with us. We are going to be right back. We have some more talkbacks and we'll talk more about the Gilgo Beach true crime and chill, because I think this was our most talked about one yet. So we'll be right back. Stick with us.
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1: Welcome back to True Crime Tonight on iHeartRadio. We're talking true crime all the time. I'm Steph, here with Courtney and Body. And just to put a little topper into True Crime and Chill. And by the way, thanks for the talkbacks, everybody. We're glad that everybody is doing it. Taha is smiling ear to ear, so he is proud. Let's go to that talkback right now.
2: Hi, guys. This is producer Ava. I just finished watching the House of Secrets episode that we're going to be discussing, and I just needed to get my two cents in about this, and I really want to know what you guys think, because we've never discussed this on the show, and watching it in the documentary was the first time I've heard about it, but I feel like it adds such a crazy dimension to the case. I just very briefly, towards the end of the episode, I think it was when the therapist was speaking to the profiler, she asked him, am I naive for believing that there's only the 8 victims? And what the profiler said was, there's no way he just started killing when he was 30, and it's possible that he killed people in other states that have the death penalty, and he doesn't want to admit it because then he could be prosecuted in those states and be sentenced to the death penalty as opposed to just life in prison, which is what he's currently being sentenced to. And then they went on to talk a little bit about how he had property in South Carolina, and there were a couple missing people in South Carolina that had potential connections to Rex Huerman, the Long Island serial killer, and people have connected some dots that he has some additional victims in South Carolina. And that just really shocked me because, A, I didn't know that there were potential additional victims. I think it's really interesting that maybe he just doesn't want to admit to those specifically because of the death penalty factor. And I also think it's interesting how confident the profiler was that currently the first victim that Rex has on the record wasn't until he was 30. And he seems like that was very unlikely, and that people who kind of fit Rex Huerman's psychological profile would probably start murdering early. So just wanted to know what you guys think of that whole thing. Thank you. Have a great show.
1: Yeah, I agree. I mean, honestly, it does in fact make me mad though, because that little section of the world where he has that property is a very interesting pocket of time. And anyone who's just joining us, remembering that Asa, his wife and kids, they would go to Iceland, to where she was from. Excuse me, I got a little frog in my throat. They would go to Iceland on vacation, and that's when Rex would do his killing. So again, this other property is a rabbit hole that I think authorities are going to go down. But for Rex, he wants to be cushy and comfy and, you know, get to be popular and not have to deal with maybe having to transfer and get extradited to another city and go through the whole process again, because that just might get worse for him.
3: Right. But there's no universe where it would be beneficial to him to confess to murders that he's not accused of. He's not accused of these.
1: No, but he should have to allocute, or he should have to cough something up. You know, again, like, this is a guy who at the end of the day is still calling the shots. Yes, you know, the victim's families don't have to sit through all of the allegations and hear all of the testimony, but on some level, they also know a lot. And they know a lot because we've seen even in the documentaries, there's a lot of information about the loss of their family members. I think they wanted that moment in court.
4: Mm-hmm. Yeah, and you know, they did look into those possible connections to those unsolved cases in South Carolina, and including, by the way, the one in 2017, the disappearance of Julia Ann Bean, and she was last seen with a man driving a vehicle similar to Rex's. And they did look into it, and nothing came from it. And you know, Steph, you mentioned he should have to allocute. He did allocute, right? But if he didn't do those crimes, he's not going to allocute to those crimes, right? But if he did, he's certainly not going to allocute to those crimes that he's not been accused of either.
1: No, right? I mean, he should have to confess to anything and everything. I'm remembering that one movie, Blackbird,
4: but how do you force somebody
1: that was
4: to confess
1: sort of the
4: something?
1: Thing. You force them, or sometimes there is ego attached to it because they want to be seen as the biggest and the baddest of all time, right? Like, look at all the kills I've done.
4: Absolutely.
1: Sometimes for a real messy mind, that's considered something to brag about. But, you know, I guess we'll have to see how that goes. But imagine, you know, there's missing girls whose families don't know what happened
5: to
1: them, or they think maybe they just ran away. I'm working on a case now, and, you know, loved ones only 25 years later, after their sister had gone missing, they assumed that she didn't love them and that they just left, you know? So sometimes that finality is such a big piece of the puzzle. So This is a tough one. I also thought one thing was really scary, and then I'll zip it. The daughter was in the chair talking about some of the things that she had learned from her dad, and her dad had told her, sometimes he had to have these lists, which we've talked about to nauseam,
5: right.
1: Those murder lists and all of his, like, his little Excel, creepy Excel document with, get the noose and the nails and all the things he's using on this kill list, basically. Mm-hmm. And that for him, it was a way of sort of staying in the moment and keeping it real clinical, keeping him on task, because he would really disassociate, I suppose, your brain could just kind of break in two.
5: Yeah.
4: He said that. He said it was very compartmentalized, right? Like his personality when he was the family man, he never thought about those girls. And then he also told her that he didn't even consider them human.
1: That's horrible. Right.
5: Yeah. That part stood out.
4: Yeah. That stood out to me too. It was awful.
5: Mm-hmm.
3: Yeah. Huerman's daughter, when the therapist. Oh my gosh, this poor girl. She's a woman, but early 20s. But when the therapist pointed out what the daughter had just learned, that the first victim was killed in their family car
4: that the daughter was driven around in,
3: that was unbelievable.
1: It's just, what a sicko. We've had some real sickos on the show tonight. You know, we talked about David the pop star. You know, like these are, not that there's anything great when the ending is murder, but woof, this is taking it to the next level. I hope he never, ever sees the light of day. And I would frankly enjoy it if that daughter didn't have to see him anymore. It doesn't seem like that's got to be unhealthy for her. Poor thing.
5: Yeah. Yeah, I don't know how she would compartmentalize that for herself, but going back to one last thing before we ended, back to this day, something the guest we had stuck with me. Remember, we had the guy on, Robert Banfield, who said, "I think there are scores of women that he's killed."
1: Scores of women.
5: I still to this day think, like, that's always stuck with me. That there are so many other people out there that we don't. He studied it closely, and
4: he confirms
5: he feels that I'm 100% sure there are others. But we'll keep following this one and talking about it. But in the meantime, we have enough time for maybe one more talk back about a topic I've been dying to cover with you guys. Let's hit that one.
6: Hi, True Crime Tonight. This is Sarah from Michigan, and I'm sure all of our algorithms have done the same thing and is pushing all this UFO file release stuff. And my question about the UFO files is, it's not the Epstein files where they were like, oh, we have to redact all the stuff to save the victims' privacy. So why so many redactions on some of the videos I'm seeing? Just wonder what your opinions are.
1: Great question. And also, why are they so old? Like, what, first of all, why on Friday? I just think Fridays are such a suspicious day.
5: Yeah, they always do it
1: to start
5: Friday
1: throwing stuff out to the wind. It's like, hey, look over here. So I always get a giggle, frankly, when I see that. We have been talking about this, right? Like, so we,

0: like, I think we're given enough. We have enough work on our hands with the 3.5 million Epstein files. Like, can the White House like give us some context or explain what it is or isn't, or is it scary? Is it common? Like, why are we figuring it out?
1: Well, Stephanie, how else would your mind stay busy if you didn't have to figure it out and use all of that brain space? Yeah. Interestingly, former Congresswoman Marjorie Taylor Greene, she dismissed the release as, she called it, shiny object propaganda that's designed to distract from economic issues and the war in Iran. So that is one perspective. That is her perspective.
2: Interesting.
1: Others, lawmaker Tim Burchett from Tennessee, Anna Luna, called the release a massive first step. So, you know, was everyone is entitled to that.
0: That is like what those first releases were kind of a dud. However, I mean, I guess the lead is that everybody could agree that it's true that, yes, there is extraterrestrial life. Is that what we're going to hear next?
2: Well, I mean, I don't know if what we've seen so far confirms that, but I mean, we would be very egotistical to think that there isn't some other life out there in the world. So I definitely think there is something out there. Whether the government is hiding that information from us is to be said, you know, for our protection or whatever reason. But I think there is something out there. But these, what we saw in these files gives me no info as to whether that's true or not.
1: I mean, guys, one of the things that's in this gigantic release is the fact that in 1957, the FBI interviewed a man and he reported, he said, "I saw a big circular vehicle rising over the ground."
2: Which could have been a hot air balloon.
0: Thank goodness. We got that one out.
3: I think even more interesting, though, are the astronauts.
0: Can we talk about it? Have you changed your mind yet? Have we moved the needle on the astronauts? Well, I want to get to the scientists still, too. That's going to be a tomorrow thing. But the astronauts who were out on the Apollo or what have you, who were seeing things, you know, like blinking in the distance, that was pretty shocking, too.
3: That was pretty, for me, that was very interesting. They were more interesting than the photos because I think the photos were pretty duddy, you know? Apollo 11... 1969, right? Time reference. Buzz Aldrin. He reported seeing little flashes inside the cabin and a fairly bright light source that the crew initially thought might be a laser. I thought that was very interesting. Apollo 12, astronaut Alan Bean, he described particles and flashes of light sailing off into space that appeared to be escaping the moon.
0: Oh my goodness. It makes me excited though. What if this energy is like beautiful and positive, and maybe that's coming to sort of lend a helpful hand during these arduous times? Yes, Bobby.
2: It could be.
3: Well, I tend to believe that there are extraterrestrials out there, right? I think they're much more advanced and probably closer to the center of the universe than we are. I don't necessarily know if they've developed the technology yet to bend, you know, space-time to get here. However, if they have, they are obviously more evolutionary advanced than we are, and I believe probably more emotionally advanced. So I tend to believe that little green men are probably very, very nice people.
0: Or I do, too.
3: Animals, I should say.
2: Or
3: I
2: do you think there's a world where they're already here, kind of blending in as a human? If I were one and I wanted to study humans, that's what I would do. But I was just going to go back to one quick thing you said earlier about the flashing lights in the 60s when they saw that. It could have been, you know, that we hadn't been up there in that at that time period. Could it have been reflections of the sun or different angles of things that were shiny and reflective that they hadn't been familiar with? Just playing devil's advocate as to what they
3: or
2: might
3: have seen.
2: Or satellite
3: even. Satellites existed.
2: That's true. So
3: it could be,
2: But
3: for the astronauts to report on it, though, you would think that they would. And by the way, it was classified. So I tend to think that it has a little bit more merit than.
2: I trust the astronauts.
3: Yeah, I trust the astronauts.
0: They went to the moon.
3: Oh, I know they went to the moon. I don't think that was fake.
2: Oh, that theory.
0: I never did. Many people do, but I don't.
3: Many people do. I understand. But I don't. I love that. I love the moon landing.
2: Me too.
1: So just

0: to put a little button on this, so despite this release, the Pentagon does indeed maintain its recent stance, and that actually not that recent, back from March 2024. They're saying there is currently no verified evidence that any UFO sightings represent extraterrestrial visitors. Which does not mean that we can't all dream. And as, to quote President Trump, figure out what the hell's going on out there.
1: Well done.
2: Okay.
1: You guys, well, we're done. The show's over.
2: How could that be? Say it ain't so. Well, listen, everybody, make sure you have a beautiful Monday morning. Mm-hmm. Let's get this week going on a good note. Taha, what do we have going on tomorrow?
1: We're going to have a guest from the podcast Missing joining us. So everyone join us then.
2: Yes.
1: Good night.
2: Perfect.
0: Good night.
2: Good night. Stay
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1: All right, here we are. Welcome to The Overnight. This is Natalia hanging out with you. Appreciate you having us on. Got some Bruno Mars coming up on the way, but let's do this one. It's Vanessa Carlton.

0: 100.3 The Peak. So since we're officially into our Monday, that means later today, $1,000 Easy Money is back. This is where you can get that money to get those concert tickets that you've been really wanting, but maybe just a little expensive.
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1: It's so funny that three words that Travis Kelce said about his upcoming wedding to Taylor went viral. I can't wait. It's very sweet, though. It's Opalite. I had a

0: 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So if you were a mom, did you celebrate Mother's Day yesterday? Did everyone shower you with love and affection and give you time to yourself? I really hope so. Hopefully you all, no matter what you did this weekend, had a chance to rest and recharge. And of course, we're going to be going into a full week, but it's going to be okay. We'll be at that weekend soon. And all this week, $1,000 easy money is happening. That's always good news. So Alex Warren and Shawn Mendes coming up next. Stay here.
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1: Well, if you have been loving Ella Langley lately because of that track right there, she's got a great album. It's called Dandelion. Can you go listen, though, to her other track, Love and Life Again? That one makes me so happy. It just puts like a big smile on my face. I know you might have heard it on social media in different videos, but it's a really, really good track. It's called Love and Life Again. But she's got amazing songs. I'm really happy for all the success that she is having right now. All right, stay here for this overnight. I got Hozier and Justin Timberlake up next.
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Your home for Jackie, Tony, and Ryan, 100.3 The Peak. 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
1: So there is a rumor about Taylor Swift and her upcoming wedding and why she might be having two. I'll tell you the full thing next day right here. It's Taylor.

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1: All right, so apparently Taylor is planning to have a decoy wedding. Yeah, this is so that she can kind of throw the scent off for like stalkers or, you know, photographers. And it is crazy that we know that she's going to have this like decoy wedding apparently. But you know what? It's crazy that she has to do that, right? Because this is going to be one of the biggest weddings of the year, her and Travis Kelce. But she wants to keep it as private as possible. And of course, there's going to be some things that she has to do that, because there are some people out there that do not want to respect her boundaries and her privacy. Me, I'm not going to go out there and try to find Taylor's wedding. I'm just going to talk a little bit about it on the radio. But you know what? I do hope that she gets the most magical day ever. But yeah, she's going to have to do a decoy wedding. That's interesting. All right, Harry Styles, Olivia Dean next.
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100.3 The Peak with Jackie, Tony, and Ryan in the morning. So is the rumor true that Leanne Rimes is going to be going over to The Real Housewives of Beverly Hills? She sets the record straight, and I'll tell you what she said next. Stay right here.

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1: So it looks like it was just a rumor that Leanne Rimes was going to be headed over to the Real Housewives of Beverly Hills. Yeah, there were these rumors that, saying that she was going to be joining the cast, which is kind of crazy because if you deep dive it and if you are a big fan of the franchise, then you know Brandi Glanville was on that show for a while, and Leanne Rimes ended up with Brandi's ex-husband, Eddie Cibrian. I mean, it was a whole thing. But no, she set the record straight, and she said, no Housewives for me. Playing Dixie on 911 Nashville is enough drama for me. Yeah, Housewives are drama. But it's nice to know that that was just a rumor, and Brandi Glanville is very happy. I'm sure that Leanne Rimes is not going to be joining the cast. All right, Imagine Dragons and Taylor Swift coming up next.
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And another great show is coming to Balloon Fiesta Park June 20th. 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

More music, more variety. 100.3 The Peak. So you know how gas is really expensive right now? I was just thinking about this. I had this random thought while I was in the studio. Is it more expensive to order delivery or then to like go get it yourself and waste gas and then need to fill up gas? Everything is expensive right now. How can you win $1,000? I'll tell you next. Stay here. Somber. Back to friends.

0: 100.3 The Peak with Jackie, Tony, and Ryan in the morning. Well, I'm sure you feel it too. Everything is so expensive nowadays. I know. Like, even me just kind of considering, like, should I go get the food myself and waste money on gas, or should I just order delivery and pay the big delivery fees? I don't know. It's crazy, but that's why we're doing this. This is why we want to help you out. We want to put $1,000 in your hand so you can spend it however you want. If it is, hey, I'm just going to hold on to this and I'm going to be paying gas or groceries, or you know what? I want to treat myself to a weekend getaway. This is what you can do. Stick around. 9 a.m. is going to be that first chance to win $1,000. And then it happens every hour after that until 5 p.m. So make sure you just stay with us, because you're going to get that money. We want it for you. All right, Bruno Mars and Pink coming up next.
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1: Well, you know, last week we got a like surprise episode of The Bear, and it was called Gary, and it was a kind of like a prequel episode. But now we also know when The Bear season 5 is going to start and pick back up. It is going to be on Hulu June 25th. This is going to be the final season of The Bear. And if this is a show that you've heard a lot about, but you haven't like kind of checked out, it is so good. It's intense, though. I will say that. And I know it's also been like nominated as like a comedy, but even though there are some very funny moments, it's a pretty intense show. I always feel like I just did a workout after it because there is so much energy in these shows. But yeah, go watch it because it is fantastic. All right, Miles Smith, Miley Cyrus coming up next.
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You're home for Jackie, Tony, and Ryan, 100.3 The Peak. 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
1: All right, well, did you see this? The CEO of Chipotle said, if you want bigger portions, just ask. He said, yeah, they will give it to you. It's okay to ask. Yeah, but then they charge me extra, and that's not what I want. I just want my bowl to be filled. Tantrics.

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1: All right, do you remember the presidential physical fitness test for kids that they used to do back in the day when we were like going to school? Apparently, it is kind of making a comeback. They had phased this out in 2013, but now they're saying it's coming back, and it is all a part of the Make America Healthy Again that they emphasized on competition and discipline and athletic achievement. And so now this test will be mandatory at schools on U.S. military bases, and officials are encouraging public schools nationwide to follow suit. So your kids might be doing that same test we did as kids, right? All right, Taylor Swift, Ella Langley on the way. Hold on.
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100.3 The Peak. Well, she is back in that number one spot on the Billboard Hot 100. It's because the track is just so good. This is from her Dandelion album. So if you want more Ella Langley, go ahead and take a listen to it. But turn it up. It's Choosing Texas. Thanks for having us on.

0: holding me back.
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1: Well, I know a lot of people over the weekend went to go see the new Billie Eilish tour movie, Hit Me Hard and Soft. But did you see who she showed up with at the red carpet premiere of it? Yeah, I will tell you next. Stay here. It's Timbaland, One Republic.

0: 100.3 The Peak with Jackie, Tony, and Ryan in the morning.
1: All right, good morning. I mean, I know it's very, very early, but we can kind of say that. This is for all my early risers out there. Hi, it is Natalia here with you. And yeah, over the weekend, Billie Eilish released her Hit Me Hard and Soft concert film, which looks amazing. But she, of course, had the premiere, and you know who showed up with her? Her boyfriend. This was like their first red carpet premiere together. We know they've been dating for some time now, but yeah, her and her boyfriend, actor Nat Wolff, stunned everyone when they showed up together and were very affectionate, very cute. I love it. I love it. And of course, her brother Phineas was there too. I love Phineas. But yeah, I definitely need to go check that out in movie theaters because I want to see it. All right, Sam Smith, Normani coming up on the way.
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1: Have you thought about it? What you do with $1,000? Would you put it towards some renovations, a summer trip, a spa day? We'll talk about how you can win $1,000 next. How

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0: here. That's too sweet. 100.3 The Peak. Good morning. Welcome to Monday. It is 6:05. Jackie, Tony, and Ryan.
1: All right. Hope you had a good weekend. If you need a makeup Mother's Day, we've got that in the shape of lots of prizes this morning. Plus, the weather's nice. Maybe that'll be better. Sunshine in 85 is what you're getting dressed for.
0: I am someone. I'm going through Little Red Riding Hood syndrome over here. So don't mind me.
2: I don't know what that is.
1: I have zero idea.
0: Oh no, not Little Red Riding Hood. Who's the one? Somebody was sleeping in her bed.
2: Goldilocks.
0: Ah. Got my fairy tales mixed up.
2: Red Riding Hood, dead grandmother.
0: Got
2: eaten
0: it.
2: By a wolf.
0: Mm.
2: Goldilocks, bears in bed.
0: Got it. Someone has been over here messing with the buttons. Oh, I'll get to it after. My apologies. You were saying makeup Mother's Day for everyone? Did I catch that correctly?
1: I mean, I was talking about prizes. Yeah, sure. If you need it, absolutely. Or maybe, you know, maybe you just want to make Monday extra special. I don't know your business. It's my way of telling you. We got lots of prizes.
0: All right. Your first chance to win is coming up at around 6:40 this morning. Of course, the Daily Dish is on the way for you as well. Music coming up from Maroon 5. We'll get you started with Lola Young. It is Messy, 100.3 The Peak.

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1: All right, so you are looking at sunshine in about 85. That's what you're getting dressed for this afternoon.
0: Coming up, first round of The Dish on the way in about 5 minutes, and here's the first peek at traffic.
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1: Well, FIFA has announced their headline performers for the 2026 World Cup opening ceremonies. They're going to do it across three countries. For America, we get Katy Perry.
2: Oh, why is she involved with everything?
1: Thanks, FIFA.
2: Everything.
3: Who did Canada and Mexico get? Are they better? Do we know?
1: Canada got Alanis Morissette and Michael Bublé.
4: Oh. That's better.
3: Okay. I enjoy that.
1: That's what Canada got.
3: Wow.
1: Mexico got J Balvin and,
3: That's an
1: artist that they're proud of. Meanwhile, they're like,
4: We get a fake astronaut.
1: Look, America, not only are you not going to even be able to afford coming to see one of the games while they're here, here's Katy Perry. Just Now, they did say additional artists will be announced later. Who else? Future is going to be there with Katy Perry. I know that. That's all I got for you right now. So there you go. Yeah. World Cup. Woo. All right. So Matt Damon hosted SNL this weekend. Just know he was under duress. He and his bestie Ben Affleck have been sued over that movie they did for Netflix, The Rip. According to the Miami-Dade Sheriff's Office, they are liars, and that was defamation. So even though the cops that the movie is based on, they're not mentioned by name in the film, the lawsuit says that the portrayal was enough to cause substantial harm to their personal and professional reputations, and now they want so much money. Now, the good news is, if it's found that this was defamation, Matt Damon and Ben Affleck rake in so much money from Netflix that it shouldn't be that big a deal for those two.
3: It's a minor cost to pay. I thought the movie was really good. I forgot that at the beginning it says, the whole based on a true story or whatever.
1: Yep, that part's not helping, Tony. That's part of the reason why they're so mad.
3: They said based on.
1: The reason why they are so ticked off. All right, Savannah Guthrie posted a tribute to her mother yesterday on Mother's Day. She wrote, "We will never stop looking for you. We will never be at peace until we find you. Someone knows something." And then she posted the number for the FBI, reminded people that the reward remains available. It's nearly $1.3 million. She reminded people that they can stay anonymous. And then here comes the Pima County Sheriff, told Fox News last night that investigators are making headway in the disappearance of Nancy Guthrie. They were asked, "Are you any closer to solving the case?" And the sheriff responded that we are. That's what he said. Now, what that means is anyone's guess. But again, 1-800-CALL-FBI, and they're still running those billboards really all across the country. So very, very sad. Finally, in the Daily Dish, if you haven't seen it yet, I don't know how your Sunday was, but I can only assume it was better than poor Benedict Cumberbatch, who had a heated, and I do mean heated, if you got 10 minutes, you can watch all of it. The road rage video that he got into yesterday. By the way, bicyclist road rage video. No. It happened in London last week. It was polite. I mean, it's not like something you'd see in New York City. I mean, they would have been blows within 90 seconds, right?
3: Sure.
1: But it certainly is two Brits getting it out. it's what it was. Benedict Cumberbatch told the guy at one point he was lying, that he was deluded, and, stayed a respectable distance away from his face while still getting in his face. It's the politest road rage bicyclist thing I've seen in a long time.
3: I think the polite part comes from the British accent. Just hearing people talking and or arguing in proper British, it makes it seem a little more polite.
2: Yeah, but what they're really saying is not super polite.
3: No, I don't think they were.
1: But Cumberbatch was so mad, like his hands go up, and he's like, these two fought for 10 minutes. It was something to see. Like, it was truly something to see. So that is your Daily Dish, brought to you by Burning Bush CBD, family owned, locally grown right here in the South Valley. 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
3: It is 6:28. Jackie, Tony, and Ryan. First Chance Surprises coming up just about 10 minutes from now. Lady Gaga on the way, and Taylor Swift, 100.3.

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2: All right. I hope you're having a good morning so far. If you got a second, 505-299-PEAK is the number to call if you want to spin the wheel of prizes. Boots in the park. My God, is this thing over week?
3: Huh?
2: Listen. I'm gonna tell y'all, and it's not often that I don't have any boots in the, I'm not printing up boots in the park tickets at home. Ryan is not an authorized boots in the park dealer. I've never been asked for more. Well, no, hold on. Matt Rife tickets. So between Matt Rife and boots in the park, I cannot think of anything I've ever been asked for more.
3: I have gotten 3 messages on Facebook from people that I have not heard from since high school.
2: I know.
3: And it's the check-in. Hey, how's it going? How's your life? And then after I say, oh, family's great. Good to hear from you, blah, blah, blah. 3 days later, hey, you don't have any access to Boots in the Park ticket. Nope.
2: Oh, they waited 3 days? Because most of the people I know aren't even waiting the obligatory, like, 2 messages in and then strike. I just added the gate. But I'm a pushover, so that's why.
3: I am not. I've been around the block.
2: Listen, I'm gonna put these Boots in the Park tickets up on the wheel. I'm going to do it. And it lands where it lands.
4: Do you guys happen to have any Boots in the Park tickets?
3: Nope.
4: I need a pair. By the way, speaking of that, we had a great time out at Sandia Bar on Friday night, and everybody seemed to be mostly respectful and happy.
3: Wow. Except for the traffic flow in Corrales.
4: Hey.
3: We almost broke it.
2: Hey now.
4: Easy.
2: Hey now.
3: Hey.
2: I need you to sit down.
4: Sure, you got to park a little ways away, but you're going to have to do the same at Boots in the Park.
2: Yeah, sure are.
3: Those poor valets. I don't know if you saw them.
4: I did.
3: They kept running by.
2: We had a good time.
3: Man.
2: We had a great time. We got booed once we gave away our last pair of Boots in the Park tickets. That happened. But other than that, it was really a good time. Hey, Ryan.
3: Yeah.
2: You have any Boots in the Park tickets?
3: You know what? I'm gonna send you what I send everybody from the Manzano class of 2000, the link to stream us on iHeartRadio, where you can win them. What?
4: Should mention there are extra ones up on the contest page at 1003thepeak.com. So if you can't listen to win,
2: I don't have any.
3: Also, I am keeping an eye on the sister station to make sure that they are giving away theirs, because I will steal them and give them away here.
2: I thought we were already stealing those. Now, are we not supposed to?
3: Hey.
2: Yeah, keep an eye on those just in case there are any extra, but I won't have them. I don't have any.
4: Also, just a pro tip on Friday Craigslist. Keep an eye out for username not the real Jackie Tony Ryan. They may have some available as well.
2: It's funny till it's true.
4: On another note, Jackie?
2: Yeah.
4: Do you have any Boots in the Park tickets?
2: I don't have any Boots in the Park tickets. I mean, I'm not even getting the obligatory, like, how are you? How are things? Oh, wow, your hair looks great. None of that. No, we're going straight in for the kill.
3: That's interesting.
2: Pleasantries are gone. I don't even get that. That's how much of a pushover I am known to be. Is it over yet?
3: This weekend. Go Monarchs.
2: You know why I'm mad? Because I'm never that. Like, I don't have the lady parts to do that. I've never been that person. I'm pretty timid. Even in situations where I wouldn't need to be, mm-hmm. I'm incredibly timid. I wish I wasn't. So maybe I'm more jealous that I just couldn't.
3: I too like to just pay for things and not ask.
2: Ryan.
3: Uh-huh. No, I don't have any.
2: I wasn't going to ask you for Boots in the Park.
3: Oh, okay.
2: You have any Matt Rife tickets? What about a Hillary Duff?
4: Matt Rife's a tougher ticket than Boots in the Park.
2: That's true. That one's sold out.
4: There was a nice lady at Sandia Bar on Friday, and she started going into the... I knew immediately where she was headed.
2: I never see it coming.
4: Oh, you see the look.
2: I never do.
3: Yep.
4: And I started to shut it down because I knew I thought she was going to ask for the Boots in the Park tickets. And she actually asked for New Mexico United tickets. And I was like, we got those for days. Talk to your boy Ryan over there on the stage.
2: It's a relief.
4: Those?
2: Take them all.
4: Yeah. We got those. All right. 505-299-7325. 299-PEAK. Must be 18 or older. Cannot have won anything in the last 30 days. Just a reminder, you get what the wheel lands on.
2: Someone asked me if they could have my Boots in the Park tickets.
0: What? I think ours have already been taken away.
2: Probably right when they announced.
4: Again, keep an eye on Craigslist on Friday afternoon at around 4 o'clock. Good morning, Peak. Hi, how are you this morning? Oh, hang on. There you are. Hi.
5: Hi.
2: Hi. You want Boots in the Park tickets, don't you? Everyone does. It's fine. You can say it. You can say
5: it. I would like whatever you guys are giving out.
2: Oh, you're so nice. I
0: love it.
4: That is very sweet.
2: I don't even care if you mean it. That was the nicest thing. What's your name?
5: Right, Gina.
2: Hi there. How was your weekend?
5: It was good. Mellow.
2: Oh, good. Mellow's not bad, right? Mm-hmm. Take that. All right, well, let's see what we can get you. Now, there's lots of tickets up there. We got Boots in the Park, Party in the Park, Darius Rucker, Evanescence, Sesame Street Live, and more. Let's spin the
6: wheel of presents.
2: Also, I'd like to make a motion that we just put all the concerts in the park. Apparently, if you add park at the end, there's a pandemonium that I can't quite describe. Is that a no? You don't want to do that? You want to
3: No.
2: All right, congratulations. We have some tickets for you to check out. Darius Rucker, all right?
5: Okay, thank
2: right,
5: you guys.
2: Hang on.
4: No. All right, hold on.
3: Hey.
2: I can't tell if she was happy.
4: Well, because you get a little both. You know, you get Darius singing his Darius Rucker songs, plus he does some Hootie and the Blowfish songs. So.
2: Yeah, but Boots in the Park is making all the other concerts feel sad. Monday they'll be happy again, but right now all the other concerts are like, what do we do?
4: All right, coming up, your next chance at prizes, that is on the way for you at around 7:15.
2: It's a Boots in the Park.
4: So do we want it to be Boots in the Park? Do you have any Boots in the Park tickets?
2: Please, quit asking me.
0: Please, because when it's not, I have to tell them it's not.
4: All right, coming up. Please. Dad jokes on the way for you in about half an hour. Music on the way in just a few. It is Jackie, Tony, and Ryan at 6:46.
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1: All right, I hope you're having a good Monday. So far, coming up with Dad Joke of the Day, we'll do a Mother's Day make it up to you. We have Boots in the Park for that.
2: Wait.
1: We have Boots in the Park tickets for the Dad Joke of the Day that's coming up. We're going to do Boots in the Park.
2: So you do have Boots in the Park tickets.
1: We have it for this segment. I personally don't have a stash in my purse that I give out all willy-nilly.
2: Mm-hmm.
1: So, man, you better tread lightly. It has been...
3: Everyone in Jackie's friend group, she has them.
1: I don't have them.
2: Don't. Whatever you do, don't open the DMs in either Instagram
1: or
2: Facebook. All right,
1: so we have Boots at the Park tickets coming up. They are the two-day passes. We also have some Sesame Street live tickets, so we will let you pick your ticket. Coming up with Dad Joke of the Day. It's the Mother's Day Make It Up to You edition.
2: Okay.
1: So don't mess it up, you two.
2: Your day?
3: Yeah.
2: Okay. Mm.
1: Good luck to you.
3: I don't love telling jokes on Mondays. Why? I'd like to see what the stats are on her laughing on Mondays.
2: Mm.
3: We should have kept, you know what? We should have kept a log.
2: We should have. We could have gone back years.
1: But it would have, should have. Now you're just going to have to get out there and do your best. There are mothers who didn't maybe have the greatest day yesterday that are counting on you, Ryan.
3: Oh. I have been disappointing mothers my whole life.
1: I know it, don't I?
3: My own, yeah. The one I married.
1: Also, is that Sunday's product in your hair, or is that a fresh batch?
3: No, it's fresh.
1: Okay, I was just making sure that you brought your A game for a Monday's Dad Joke.
3: I brought
1: of the day.
3: A game.
1: All right. Okay. I see what you did there.
2: All right. Dad Joke is on the way for you in a few. Music coming up for you in just a couple of minutes as well. From No Doubt, it is Jackie, Tony, and Ryan at 6:58.
0: This is Jackie, Tony, and Ryan, and there's more coming up in minutes.
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0: This is Olivia Dean. That is Man I Need. 100.3 The Peak. Good morning, 7:10. Welcome to Monday. It is Jackie, Tony, and Ryan.
1: Oh, coffee. I'm so sorry. I hit you on a Monday. I'm so sorry. All right. My coffee's all right. We can continue on with the morning. Weather-wise, you're getting dressed for about 85 degrees by this afternoon.
0: All right. Quick dish is coming up for you here in about 90 seconds. And here's the latest from the traffic center.
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6: This is a quick dish with Jackie, Tony, and Ryan.
1: All right. Well, FIFA has announced who's going to headline that World Cup performance for the U.S., and it's Katy Perry.
0: Yay.
7: Boo.
1: I don't know if you guys heard me. Let me do it again. FIFA's announced that Katy Perry will be representing America in the World Cup performances.
0: Isn't she dating a Canadian dude? I mean, that seems like it's a conflict of interest.
7: Oh, you know what? Yeah, you know what, Tony? You're right.
0: Oh, yeah, he is the former prime minister. That is true as well.
1: Okay, so these concerts will be taking place across the globe. June 12th, SoFi Stadium. It is Katy Perry. Future will be there. Lisa from Blackpink and, you know, some other guests to be announced. In Canada, speaking of, Michael Bublé and Alanis Morissette will co-headline that performance as well.
0: I like
1: so
0: that one. That's
1: Jay Balvin and Tyler from Mexico City.
0: Okay.
1: But for us, it's Katy Perry. Woo!
0: Yay, singing firework and roar.
7: I was hoping it was going to be Bad Bunny. That was so much fun for the Super Bowl.
1: Yes, you know what? I'd kind of like to see that again.
0: All right, there's more dish on the website. You read that for yourself. Head to 1003thepeak.com on the Jackie, Tony, and Ryan blog. Dad joke of the day. That is coming up for you here in 3 minutes after the fray on the Peak.

0: is 100.3 The Peak, and they are Jackie, Tony, and Ryan.
1: Just in case you need it, Mother's Day, make it up to you. Coming up with Dad Joke of the Day. Yes, we have Boots in the Park tickets, or we have Sesame Street Live tickets. That's your choice. Coming up in a few seconds with Dad Joke of the Day. First, here's Tony.
2: Bum-ba-da-da. I was just going to offer up an apology.
1: Oh.
2: I mean, one of probably what should be many. I realized this morning. So yesterday I did take your car. Your mom came over for Mother's Day. Jackie's mom came over for Mother's Day. And I was taking Jackie's mom back, but it's easier to get Jackie's mom into her car as opposed to my truck. So I took your car, at which point I had to adjust your seat. So I personally, it is one of the single biggest pet peeves I have. Like when our youngest would borrow my truck.
3: Uh-huh.
2: And the youngest doesn't, in my opinion, doesn't need to adjust the seat much. But when he would adjust it and I would get back in, it would drive me absolutely nuts. Because you find the sweet spot with your driver's seat. And I felt like I had it, and then he would move it, and that would make me foul. So, I'm significantly taller, larger than you are, so I have to move your seat. Well, when I got back to the house yesterday afternoon, I tried adjusting it for the first time back to where I thought you might like your seat.
1: With my kneecaps in the wheel.
3: I don't know how you drive like that.
2: So then... In the morning, I usually go out and start Jackie's car, let it warm up for a few minutes before she gets in it to drive, the happy commute to work. This morning, I started thinking to myself, I got in my own head, and I was like, I'm pretty sure I screwed that up. I raised it up too much, or I lowered it. So then I went back again this morning and started adjusting it, and just completely, I think, probably screwed you up. So if you got in your car this morning... And your seat wasn't in the perfect spot. Again, may not be one of your pet peeves. It's one of mine. I am so sorry.
1: What's happening? I don't understand. It's not...
3: He's apologizing for something that you haven't yelled at him for, to be honest with you.
1: First of all, because I yell all the time. Second of all...
2: I know how enjoyable your driving experience is when you're on your way into work. I just wanted to make sure I didn't mess it up. But then I went back in this morning. I got in my own head. I was like, I know I didn't put it back even remotely close. So then I moved it all the way back. And then after about 2-3 minutes, I was looking at it. I was like, I even tried using the temp set, the settings that you have.
1: Why were you so worried about?
2: Because I want your driver. Not the temp settings. You can set your seat locations on the side of your door. I don't have that function.
1: Well, if I cared enough, I'd probably do that, but
2: well,
1: I don't.
2: You obviously didn't, because when I pushed the number 1 on it, it pushed the car seat it moved it all the way forward. And I was just, again, just an apology. It was nice of you to let me use your car. I
1: don't understand what's happening here.
2: Simply offering up an apology.
1: Do I yell at you for my
2: No, not at all. No, no.
1: All right,
2: but I just know that when I get in...
3: I hate it as well when people mess with my seat.
1: I hate it when people... Oh, you know what I did yesterday? I'll tell you what I did, because I was going to go get my mom and it was a Mother's Day morning and a half. Like I was doing the frantic clean and, you know, get things ready. I was going to make a breakfast. So I was doing all that and I go out to my car, and my youngest, who had borrowed my car, it had nothing to do with the seat position. I didn't even get that far. I then took all the trash he left in my car and just threw it out. I was just threw it outside the door for him to pick up later. That made me mad. When you borrow someone's car, A, put the gasoline back in this economy, and then B, pick up after yourself, please. And I mean, it was like Coke cans and Taco Cabana receipts, and then the remnants of Taco Cabana. He left so much in there. Oh, I'm so mad.
2: So that's where all that came from. That answers one question I had, because I picked that.
3: I got a little snarky with Emily about 3 weeks ago. One Saturday morning, we get into my car, and to be honest with you, she had driven it the night before because I had a beer too many in happy hour.
1: These
3: so she drove
1: happen.
3: It home.
1: Yeah.
3: And I was like, you know, you could have put my seat back.
2: Oh.
3: And she goes, you're welcome for getting you home safe. And I was like, touche.
2: Yeah.
3: You win.
1: Did you pipe down?
3: I did. I piped way down and adjusted my own seat.
1: Yeah, the seat adjustment isn't my thing. It's leaving your junk in it, or you know, just being thoughtless and leaving trash everywhere. And now I'm upset because now I'm going to have to go fish the trash out of the trash can to throw it back, or I'll just put it in his car now. I'll just go throw the trash in his car and see how he likes it. So, either way, the lesson was not learned. So now I'm going to have to go fish everything out and, you know, start over.
3: I ran the Mother's Day taxi all weekend. So I had my two daughters and my oldest daughter's boyfriend in the back seat. I didn't even look back. They were in there. I was there. I didn't even look back there until this morning when I put my back. There's trash everywhere.
2: Oh, yeah.
3: They did it to me while I was in the car.
1: I can't stand that. Oh, that's probably my biggest pet peeve.
3: I'm putting it in their rooms.
2: I had a rule for years in the car that there was no drinks. I don't care where we're going. I don't know where, you know, if we're ordering at the drive-thru, you're not getting a drink because you'll just leave it in my car. The amount of cups and stuff I would find in my car for years was...
1: The other part that gets me now is that anytime one of my kids, uses my car, they immediately have to, of course, hook their phone up to it, and then they have to adjust the setting,
3: and I get so mad.
1: You're not living here. Wait. Like, we're not sharing this car for life, so no, you're fine. You're just gonna...
3: Don't
1: hook your phone up to mine.
2: It's even worse with CarPlay because when the youngest uses the CarPlay in my truck, I can't get it to unrecognize him for it to be able to recognize mine.
3: Yeah. Emily will make hers the default connect. And then I have to go back through all the things and make my own.
1: She makes herself the default connect.
3: Because she just hits okay. Oh. She willy nilly hits okay. She's not reading. She doesn't read it on purpose.
2: She doesn't read the question.
3: She's just willy nilly hitting okay.
1: See, that would make me violent.
3: And the worst part is if she's like in the front room and I'm starting my car, it will pick up her phone.
1: That's my problem.
3: And
1: I know. I know. I have the same problem. All right, well, good to know. Yeah, I didn't notice the seat at all.
2: Oh, all right. Well, maybe I got it back to where it needed to go.
1: It's just being inconsiderate is what it is. It's just completely inconsiderate. That's my trigger. How hard is it to throw away your trash? It's not hard.
3: It's not. Hard. That's the fun fact about it, Jackie.
1: Yeah, uh-huh. It's not hard. It doesn't have to be Mother's Day weekend for you to throw your Coke can away. Just throw it away. Just be a good person.
3: We bought some shirts. There's like tags that they ripped off because they were changing in the back. Just willy-nilly on the floor.
1: What the heck was going on in your car for Mother's Day weekend? You had a...
3: Wow. We had two Mother's Days.
1: We had
3: Emily's by herself Mother's Day, and then we had Emily and her mom yesterday. Mm-hmm. So we went shopping in Santa Fe. The girls bought some shirts. They were changing out.
2: Oh, wow.
3: They're ripping off tags, throwing them around.
1: You had a heck of a weekend.
3: Yeah. Oh, I was busy.
1: You did Mother's Day the right way. Good for you.
3: Yeah, I was busy.
1: All right. Well, for those of you who didn't have a great one, we're going to try and make it up to you now with Dad Joke of the Day. Yes, we have Boots in the Park tickets. Right now we do. 2-day passes happening this weekend, Balloon Fiesta Park. Or if your kids want to go see Sesame Street Live, we have those tickets with Dad Joke of the Day.
2: If Ryan can make Jackie laugh, 505-299-7325, 299-PEAK, must be 18 or older, cannot have won anything in the last 30 days.
3: Jackie, yesterday I was going to pick up food, and I almost got into a car accident while listening to Adele.
1: Oh, Ryan, no. That's awful.
3: Yep. Your boy was almost rolling in the Jeep. It's funny because I have a G.
1: You know what? Fine, take it. Take it. Just take it. It's cute.
3: I know.
2: You've got to stop laughing into your own microphone at your own dad jokes because I can't hear whether or not she laughed. But I'm
3: sorry.
2: We're going to go on the honor side.
1: I mean, I kind of laughed.
2: All right.
1: You're gonna make up Mother's Day. It's fine.
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1: Rolling in the Jeep.
3: Well, because it's rolling in the deep?
1: Yeah, I get it. Okay. I
3: Now,
1: cognitively, I get it.
2: to really sell it, you should have sang it. I just want to point that out as well.
1: That would have been cute.
3: I didn't feel like that was the appropriate.
2: It's a lot of pressure. The Monday dad joke is a tough one. Good morning, the Peak. Hi, how are you this morning? This is going well.
1: Did somebody else hook up to your Bluetooth? I know how it feels. It's awful.
3: You're not rolling in the Jeep, yeah, are you?
1: Hi there. What's your name?
4: Tanya.
1: Hi, Tanya. Congratulations. Ryan got a laugh, which means you get to pick your ticket, okay?
4: Okay, great. Thank you.
1: You're welcome.
2: Hang
1: on. Hold
2: on, Tanya. Coming up, we got more Boots in the Park tickets a little bit later on in the show. We've got other prizes for you as well. We've got music here in just a few from Shaboozy. It is Jackie, Tony, and Ryan at 728.
0: This is Jackie, Tony, and Ryan, and there's more coming up in minutes.
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2: It is 7:33, Jackie, Tony, and Ryan. 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

0: waking you up weekday mornings. It's Albuquerque's own Jackie, Tony, and Ryan.
1: Hey guys, if you have some lunch plans at Chipotle, I just want you to know, if you're up there at the counter and you're ordering, you know, which one, your bowl, whatever you're getting, and they don't give you enough, Chipotle now invites you to tell them you want more. I want you to be that person at the counter is like, hey, that ain't enough. You put more in there.
2: I mean, we've been doing that for years in my house.
1: Okay, do you actually have the nerve to say it?
2: Uh-huh.
1: So people are going after Chipotle saying that they have cut their portions by a lot, right? And the CEO of Chipotle said, we haven't. We have not at all. In fact, if you feel like you're not getting enough, you tell them at the counter you want more and they have to give you more. And so then it just started this huge thing online with people going, yeah, well, if I ask, I get eye rolls and I get sighs and I get, you know, saying how the Chipotle, according to these people, you know, who responded to the CEO, said that they get a little Chipotle shade from the employees.
2: So if you order on the app, which I do because I don't necessarily like using extraneous words when I don't need to.
1: Fair. Sure.
2: You do get nailed on the audit. The bowls are smaller. The burritos 5 years ago versus the burrito size now, laughable. It's 30% smaller now.
1: So you have to go in to get the Chipotle you used to know.
2: That is the great strife in my family is my family enjoys telling people that they're not giving them enough. And
3: so your family are those people. They're quoting here.
2: 110%.
1: I want to be those people. I think that's right. I think you should be able to speak up for yourself.
3: Yeah, but you listed off the long line of, you know, reactions that I don't want to have to sit there because then that's just going to trigger me.
2: Oh, I don't care.
3: Who are you signing at? You're not Mr. Chipotle. Give me some more beans.
2: That's not your money. That's not your money. Any more rice.
1: Well, according to Chipotle, they've really taken a hit. A lot of people complaining about the way that they've changed. So they say you just have to ask for more and they'll give it to you. Allegedly with a smile on their face. But according to the internet, that doesn't happen very often.
2: So a few weeks ago, I placed a to-go order. Drinks were involved. I get my drinks. I walk over. They are out of Diet Coke, which first of all, how are you out of Diet Coke?
1: I'm sorry. I know that that's your...
2: Wow. And ice. Yeah. And ice.
3: And ice too.
1: Right? Oh, wow. It's so double whammy.
2: I take my empty cups home and the next time I go, I will be using them. I'm taking my empty cups back. They're sitting in my cabinet right now.
1: Ryan. Ryan.
3: Your pettiness knows no bounds. I mean,
1: you're saving cups? To take right back to right the wrong.
2: Yeah.
1: Why you not? Rinse them out.
2: No,
1: and
2: I didn't even use them.
1: Oh, you didn't use them at all?
2: No, they're
1: dry.
2: Oh,
1: you just saved them. Okay.
2: Yeah, I'm not going to do is I'm not going to get fully caloried Coke with no ice. Absolutely not. I took them home. The next time we order, guess what? I'll be bringing my own Chipotle cup in.
1: The only thing I love more than how petty Ryan can be is how dedicated to his pettiness he is. That, sir.
2: Yeah.
1: Well done.
2: Thank you.
1: Proud of you. And if they don't give you enough honey chicken, you tell them.
2: Absolutely.
1: Put more in there.
3: Now, what's the limit on the telling them?
1: Because according to them, it's what you want. But you know people are going to get in there and abuse it. And now this has been an invitation, sort of like when Burger King was like, yeah, call us and tell us when your Whopper is awful. So now Chipotle's sort of, you know, inviting this in.
3: Because you know there's going to be those people that just stand there and go, give me more.
1: Well, I'm just telling you, if you got Chipotle for lunch, don't be afraid. The CEO said you deserve as much as you want. You ask them.
3: I already see the look in your eye. You're going.
2: Oh, they like to do that trick where they give you, when you make the bowl and you get it to go, they put more of the lettuce on top.
1: Oh, yeah.
2: So it looks
1: plentiful.
2: Bigger.
1: They're also strangely stingy about the corn salsa. I don't understand why. It's corn.
2: It's not their money. It's not.
1: There he is. Are the cups in your car or you still have them at home?
2: No, they're in my cabinet with
1: okay,
2: all my
1: good,
2: other
1: yeah.
2: cups.
1: That's good, Ryan. You
2: and my family is,
1: up.
2: Do not use these. We will use these when we go back to Chipotle next time.
3: Coming up, music on the way for you in a few. Also, for your Chipotle employee, I'm assuming Ryan hits the one on Paseo. Yeah. Just FYI.
1: Look out for Ryan later with his cups.
2: Diet Coke and ice. It's not out of the ordinary to ask for that.
3: coming up. Music on the way for you in a few. It is Jackie, Tony, and Ryan at 7:48.
0: This is Jackie, Tony, and Ryan.
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0: There is now research, which, by the way, they came out not too long ago. We're like, we don't know where those steps came from. We aren't really sure what does what or what's going to, you know, help you, what's not going to matter. Well, now they've actually looked at it. And according to the researchers, you need 8,500 steps a day to maintain weight loss after dieting. Now, they say the whole 10,000 steps thing, that actually was a thing back in the 1960s, but it was a marketing campaign and there was nothing behind it. So you can knock about 1,500 off because they say 8,500 steps is enough to maintain any sort of, you know, deficit that you've managed to accomplish. Yeah,
1: I got 7,000 more steps to go today.
2: Can I ask?
0: You've already had 1,000 steps?
3: Well, yeah, but I take Olive out every morning for a quick little jaunt around the yard.
2: Can I ask what the marketing campaign was? Was it Big Step? Were they marketing steps?
0: In the 1960s?
2: What would they have been marketing?
0: Actually, Ryan, it was a marketing campaign that came out of Japan for pedometers.
2: Ah, yeah. Got it. No, that makes sense.
0: It was Big Pedometer trying to...
2: That was back when pedometers clicked. So you'd have a bunch of people walking around clicking all day.
0: 9 times out of 10, I never have the answers that you guys ask, ever. This time I haven't.
2: I'm impressed.
3: All right, 8,500.
0: 8,500, that's it. If you're looking to just, again, maintain anything you've lost, that's what it takes.
3: How many steps is it from here to the car? Because those are always guaranteed, right? Because, you know, we got to drive here and then get out of the car, walk to the door.
0: How are you tracking your steps?
3: The health app.
0: Okay.
3: So I have to have my phone on me for it to track whatever steps.
0: So how accurate is it? Is it as accurate as, like, Ryan wears his watch? Like, is that accurate?
3: I'm assuming it's because yours is an Apple Watch, right?
2: No. Mine's for health only.
0: Oh. I'm deeply sedentary. I'm worried that I'm barely getting... You know what?
3: Yeah, but see, you don't carry your phone everywhere you go. Mine is usually in my pocket, so...
0: I guarantee you my steps are frightening. They might be frightening.
2: You would be surprised how much trouble you can get yourself into if you don't pay attention to it. Like mine, if I don't take enough steps every hour, I get notified, get your rear end up and take some steps.
0: Oh, I don't need that kind of, I don't,
3: a lot of
0: life's
3: pressure.
0: Hard enough.
2: It really is.
3: You got a bossy watch.
2: The
3: thing starts bossing you around. Like, I couldn't figure out why I had 13,000 steps on Friday, but then I remember we had patio happy hour over at Sandia Bar.
0: Why would that have cost you 13,000 steps? Well,
3: we were doing a lot of walking.
0: Were you serving?
3: Yeah, there was a lot.
2: We were running around.
3: Yeah. There's a lot of walking.
0: Okay. You know what? I'm going to put this in the I don't need to know category. I got enough going on in my life. I know the steps, they just are what they are for now. I'll worry about circulation later.
3: Well, now that you brought it up.
0: That feels like a Wednesday problem.
2: If I don't get to 10 and get the you did it thing on my watch, I that's a bad day for me. Like, it ruins my mood.
0: You're a runner.
2: I literally will circle the island in my kitchen until I get to my 10,000.
0: Oh, we are not the same. We are not the same person.
3: All right, coming up, second round of the dish. That
0: I
3: is
0: actually
3: on the
0: way. Like you 28% less than I did 30 seconds ago.
2: I didn't think that was possible.
0: Well, here we are.
3: Dish is on the way in about 15 minutes. Music coming up for you in just 3 minutes. It is Jackie, Tony, and Ryan at 8 o'clock.
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0: And I'll write your name.
1: It is Taylor Swift. That is Blank Space. 100.3 The Peak. Good morning. 8:12. Welcome to Monday. It's Jackie, Tony, and Ryan.
2: All right. Hope you had a good weekend. Getting dressed for sunshine and about 85 degrees by this afternoon.
1: You have any trips planned in Nebraska? Your home state of Nebraska anytime soon?
3: I don't.
1: Okay.
3: I don't, especially for about the next 40 days.
1: 40 days.
3: Yeah.
1: Yeah, it's quarantine.
3: I've already warned my family.
1: Uh-huh.
3: That hantavirus is on the way to Nebraska.
2: I thought hantavirus was in a quarantine center that was not in Nebraska. Is that where it is? Is the quarantine center
3: just,
2: in Nebraska?
3: They just landed in Nebraska this morning.
2: Oh, I read that wrong. Oh, so we're taking him to Nebraska.
1: Correct.
2: Yeah. Oh.
1: Dropping him off in Nebraska.
3: That's right.
1: Including one patient, I believe, that has tested positive.
3: That is correct.
1: But is not symptomatic. That's what I read a few minutes ago.
2: So. All right. Well, you know, okay. That's great.
3: Ma, it's on the way.
2: All right, then.
1: Okay. I'll tell your mom to, you know, protect herself and everything else. Be careful.
3: She doesn't come out of the cornfield that she lives in, so she's fine.
1: Okay. All right. Coming up, second round of The Dish. That is on the way for you here just about 5 minutes from now, and here's the latest from the traffic center.
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16: They say the holy water's watered down, and this town's lost its faith. Our colors will fade eventually. So if our time is running out, day after day, we'll make the mundane a masterpiece. Oh my, my, oh my, my love. I take one look at you, you're taking me.

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1: All right, well, Savannah Guthrie posted a pretty emotional Mother's Day post for her mother, Nancy Guthrie. There was a lot of speculation last week that the FBI was getting closer to finding the people they believe were responsible for her mother's disappearance. There was even a lot of talk that the FBI says they don't even think the kidnapper or kidnappers themselves are still alive, but nothing was ever confirmed. So she posted that someone out there knows something and that they will never rest until they know what happened to her. She reminded people that there's nearly $1.3 million out there for reward money. And then she gave the FBI line. Now, then you had the Pima County Sheriff come in and tell Fox News that they do believe that they are close to identifying a suspect, but that was all they would say. Meanwhile, Savannah Guthrie's husband posted, you know, Mother's Day, all the online tributes, and her husband called her the strongest person that he knows, and it was a pretty touching post, all in all. She did also announce some good news this morning that she will be hosting the NBC Wordle show that is produced by Jimmy Fallon. They are bringing Wordle to NBC. Yeah. Jimmy Fallon, this is his passion project. He loves it. She loves it. And she will be hosting that. All right, another Mother's Day tribute came in the form of Ryan Reynolds calling Blake Lively fearless. This is after a lot of speculation that this, you know, the whole trial, the Justin Baldoni situation ripped their marriage apart. And he tried to put all that talk to an end. He didn't go to the Met Gala with her last week. That got people talking, but he definitely posted the Mother's Day tribute, the obligatory one, yesterday. So if that puts any of the chatter to rest, we will see. They will be back in court, Blake Lively and Justin Baldoni's legal team, because his attorneys have already filed to have the judge throw out her request for her legal fees as well. So it ain't over.
2: It's still going.
1: It ain't over. But the husband tributes were lit yesterday for Mother's Day. That's what I'm saying. All right. Ben Affleck and Matt Damon are being sued. They are being sued over that Netflix movie they made called The Rip. So the officers that were portrayed in that movie in the Miami-Dade Sheriff's Office said that this is nothing less than defamation. Now, their names were changed for the movie, but according to this lawsuit, that wasn't exactly enough to spare them the, quote, substantial harm to their personal and professional reputations because of this movie, and saying that, you know, even the advertisements imply misconduct, poor judgment, unethical behavior, and that it's not the case. So we'll see what happens. Again, if they're found liable, Netflix paid them a boatload of money.
2: Okay, so first of all, good movie. If you haven't watched it on Netflix, right, check it out.
3: Yeah, check it out.
2: It's a solid movie. Second of all, I forgot at the very beginning they do show the whole based on a true story, which I always thought that doesn't just get you clear of any lawsuits, apparently.
1: No, apparently that's not enough to spare you millions and millions, and that is exactly what they are suing for. Speaking of millions, finally in the Daily Dish, if you see Nick Cannon's accountant, could you let him know that Nick Cannon wants his $2 million back? So according to federal prosecutors, Nick Cannon's former money manager stole more than $2 million and then fled the country. They are looking for Frank Masoki, who they believe has fled to Uganda. And if they find him, he faces decades behind bars. And Nick Cannon has millions of dollars. How's that possible with all the kids? Who knew?
2: Well, I was going to say, he needs the $2 million to pay some of that child support.
3: He hosts literally everything.
2: Yeah, that is true.
1: Not the new Wordle on NBC. Not enough. Not enough to make up for that $2 million. That is your Daily Dish, brought to you by Burning Bush CBD, family owned, locally grown right here in the South Valley. 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

welcome to Monday 8:34. Jackie, Tony, and Ryan. Since it is Monday, how about a round of easy trivia? That is coming up for you in 3 short minutes. Your chance to win right after Huntrix and Golden 100.3 The Peak.

0: It's game time! We've got prizes for you to win. And now, your hosts, Jackie, Tony, and Ryan.
1: Hey guys, it's game time. It is time for a round of easy trivia. That's where we ask you a fairly easy trivia question. We don't want you to have to think too hard on a Monday. If you're able to get the answer correct, you get your choice of prizes. We do have your tickets to see the Wu-Tang Clan, Toto, Luke Bryan, Stained, Darius Rucker, or Party in the Park. Coming to Balloon Fiesta Park. Those are your choices. For example, oh, you got 10 seconds, by the way, to give us a correct answer. Jackie. What is the capital city of the state of California? Capital of California.
2: Believe it's Sacramento.
1: Sacramento is absolutely correct. Jackie would be a winner.
3: Sacktown? That's what we call it.
1: Who's we?
3: Anybody that spent some time in Sacramento.
2: Oh.
3: Which I have.
1: Okay. Wait, I was born near Sacramento.
3: So you can call it Sacktown.
1: Nah. All right, Ryan. Your turn for some easy trivia.
3: Oh, can't wait, Tony.
1: What is the name of the highest peak in the state of New Mexico? State of New Mexico, what's the highest peak in New Mexico?
3: Wheeler Peak.
1: Wheeler Peak is absolutely correct. Very good.
2: Did you know that? It's impressive.
3: I like mountains.
2: Oh, no
1: way. What is Wheeler Peak's elevation?
3: I'm not going to get it exact, but I thought it was a shade over 13.
1: That is correct. 13,167 feet.
2: Showed up to work today, says someone who had a wonderful weekend. Look at you.
3: I love mountains.
2: Good for you.
1: All right, 505-299-7325, 299 peak. If you could do like Jackie and Ryan and answer the easy trivia question, you get your choice of the prizes. Good luck to you. Hold, please. I've misplaced my questions. Good morning, the peak high. How are you this morning?
4: Good. How are you?
1: I think we're doing okay. What's your name?
4: It's Janice.
1: Hi, Janice. Are you ready to play some easy trivia?
4: I sure hope so.
1: All right. There are 13 stripes on the U.S. flag. What are those 13 stripes for? What are the 13 stripes on the flag for?
4: They are for the country.
1: What was your answer? I could barely hear you. What was your answer there?
4: I said country. It was normal.
1: Countries.
2: Well, I mean,
1: countries is not correct, Janice. I am so sorry. Have a good morning. Yes, Jackie?
2: It's too much for a Monday. Flag knowledge is too much for a Monday.
3: That was pretty
2: poor
3: easy.
2: Poor sweet Janice. You know what? You don't know Janice's life. Poor girl.
1: Good morning, the peak high. How are you this morning?
5: I'm good.
2: You sound scared. You sound like you heard. Did you know what the stripes are for?
5: The stripes on the flag? For the colonies.
2: There, yeah.
1: Oh, that was good. Yeah, that was
2: see,
1: good.
2: And what if she meant, what if by country she meant colonies? And it's like now she's feeling bad. I just feel bad.
1: What is your name?
5: Aaron.
1: All right, Aaron, you've got 10 seconds to give us the correct answer to your question. How many inches are in a foot? How many inches are in a foot?
5: 12
1: is absolutely correct. Nice work.
3: Nice.
2: Aaron technically answered two questions if you think about it.
1: Sure.
2: Well done, Aaron.
1: All right, Aaron, good job. Hold on just a second. Hang on. Now you have me feeling bad about Janice over here, so.
2: Nope. When she said countries, I thought maybe she meant colonies, but I didn't want to make it any, you know.
1: Sure.
2: I don't want to make it worse.
1: Yeah. Good morning, The Peak. Hi, how are you this morning?
6: Good.
1: Good. What is your name?
6: Michael.
1: All right. You've got 10 seconds to give us the correct answer to your easy trivia. What is the square root of 81? What is the square root of 81?
6: Nine
1: is absolutely correct.
2: Oh, well done.
7: Under the wire.
1: You are a winner. You're a winner. Hang on. Don't go anywhere.
2: Oh, I love square roots.
7: I do too.
2: I loved them. Absolutely loved them.
3: I also enjoyed the nines in the times tables.
2: I do too. Yeah. I don't know why.
3: Well, because, you know, the digits add up to nine.
2: Well, I
3: no
2: know.
3: Matter what.
2: But like, it was still, I just enjoyed it. Nine was one of my favorite numbers. I also was a real fan of sevens, and I can't explain to you why.
3: I did too.
2: See, seven's a good one for me too, Ray.
3: I was always good at sevens because I watched football, and touchdowns are in sevens typically, so I was always great at those when I was a kid.
2: No, and this is where we separate. This is where I leave you. That's not why.
3: 12s can die a horrible, painful death.
2: Why? They're
3: I
2: even
3: hate
2: numbers.
3: The 12s.
2: They're double-digit even numbers, but they always remain even.
3: Ugh.
1: Is 12 the square root of 144?
3: Yes.
1: Is that right?
2: Yeah.
1: Okay. I'm horrible at my... Yes. When you said you loved your square roots, I
2: loved them.
1: Not good. All right. Let's try and get one more, shall we? Good morning, The Peak. Hi. How are you this morning?
2: Was it square root talk? Did that mess you up? I know. Like, math still, for all of us, it kind of comes back to haunt. What about now? You with us? No?
1: No.
2: All right. You going to sit it out? That's fine, too.
1: I got scurred. All right, hang on. Let me try and answer this one. Good morning, The Peak. Hi, how are you this morning? Oh.
3: Uh-oh.
1: Uh-oh, it was square root talk.
3: Between that and flag talk.
1: Oof. Hello. Oh, they're gone too. All right, you know what? We're going to take this as a sign. There could be a phone issue going on. Who knows? All right, we got two winners. That's not bad. Congrats to both winners. We'll have more prizes for you coming up. Random Acts of Kindness is on the way for you at around 9:20. How about $1,000? Your chance to win that. It's coming up in just 15 minutes on The Peak.
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0: Just like green chili, we're sure there's a cheap knockoff of them in Colorado. It's Jackie, Tony, and Ryan, 100.3 The Pew.

0: 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This is Jackie, Tony, and Ryan.
1: By the way, very quick, happy National Eat What You Want Day. This is a day for you to just eat whatever it is your heart desires.
2: Sadly, I don't need National Day to help me with that. I did that Friday.
3: It's every weekend, right?
2: I think I had French fries for lunch, dinner, and then late dinner on Friday. And then I continued that into Saturday. So, yeah.
1: You mix some onion rings in there on Saturday, though.
2: That's right, because I really like to mix my vegetables.
1: Sure. Absolutely.
2: I'm very committed to my
3: fitness. That's why tempura is so good. It's health food.
2: It turns all those green vegetables into brown.
1: Great.
2: My favorite color. I love it.
1: All right, coming up, how about $1,000? Easy money is your chance to win a grand. We give you the keyword. You then go to the website at 1003thepeak.com. You type in that keyword, you could win $1,000 in cash. That is coming up for you in about 3 minutes. Random acts on the way for you as well. And your next chance at Boots in the Park tickets. That is coming up on The Peak.
0: This is Jackie, Tony, and Ryan.
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yes, we do have your Boots in the Park tickets coming up for Random Acts of Kindness. And it is on the way in just about 7 minutes. We'll give you all the details. Harry Styles on the way as well. And Alanis Now on the PA.

0: That is Harry Styles. That is American Girls. 100.3 The Peak. Good morning. 9:24. Happy Monday. It is Jackie, Tony, and Ryan. Just a reminder, this hour, it is your first of nine chances to win $1,000 in easy money. 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That is G-R-A-N-D. Grand is this hour's $1,000 easy money keyword. Your next word's coming up at 10 o'clock this morning with Ryan.
1: Me?
2: It's you, Ryan.
1: What?
2: Hey, what are your, Ryan, what are your steps up to?
1: I don't have much. I'm not going to lie to you.
2: You want to run out to my car real quick?
1: Absolutely. I'm at 874 right now.
2: If you run out there and you get my hair cutting scissors, you can help me cut my hair a little bit.
1: Okay.
2: I cut my hair right now.
1: What?
2: Do you guys not have hair cutting scissors in your car?
0: In my car? No. Yeah. Actually, hold on. I don't have hair cutting scissors at all, but that would be because I lack the important part of that process.
2: You are missing hair. It's true.
0: I have clippers.
2: I would have questions. I feel the need to cut my hair. I went to the bathroom, and now I want to cut the bottoms off my hair and make it a blunt cut.
1: You have to be careful where you leave bits and pieces of hair. What if somebody commits a crime?
2: Oh, my God. You're right.
1: And you're leaving bits and pieces of hair everywhere,
2: right.
1: And then your DNA is willy-nilly all about in a crime scene.
2: I really want to cut it right now.
0: Have you consulted with your hair lady?
2: I have.
0: Okay.
2: I mean, not today. Oh. She'll be fine with it. She tends to fix my whims. I'm in between my hair extensions, and I'm deciding I kind of want to go a little bit shorter, and I don't know why. It's not very me. I want to do it right now. But I need Ryan to go get my scissors.
1: I'll go get your scissors before I lose my nerve.
2: It's going to go whomp chop.
0: But how far? I mean, it's your hair. You do what you want with your hair. I think your natural hair is...
2: You see his, but how far made me wonder, am I making a huge...
0: No, it's your hair. You decide.
2: Ryan, if you go now, I've got it exactly where I want to cut it.
0: We should time him. Where'd you park this morning? In your regular spot?
2: We didn't go there.
1: Oh, my gosh.
2: What? That's not.
1: That's a lot of evidence in a potential crime scene.
2: Okay. You guys don't carry... what are you carrying?
1: No.
2: Like, you don't... Really? Nothing?
1: No. First of all, I don't trust myself to do it.
2: Oh, I love cutting split ends in the car. You get great lighting. That's such a fun time.
0: Even when I had hair, I don't think I cut my own hair.
2: Well, you should have, because you had aggressive highlights. I would imagine you had some frayed ends.
0: Okay.
1: I even get squeamish when the sideburn turns into the hair. Like, how I don't want to go up too far. Because then it's going to look weird. Why are you looking at me like
0: that?
1: You're
0: talking about when you're shaving?
1: Yeah.
0: Oh, yeah.
1: Yeah, when I'm cleaning up the sides here,
0: uh-huh.
1: I don't like to go too high because then that turns into a haircut and I pay somebody to do that.
2: Have you not seen those people on TikTok, those guys that accidentally they start shaving, like they try to shave their hair and then they like have a huge line around because they mess up? It's the girl equivalent of trying to cut your own bangs.
1: Mm.
2: Uh-uh. Which I thought about doing bangs too. I'm going through it.
1: The only thing that has ever happened to me was I will start shaving and then the razor dies, like the trimmer dies, and then I have to just go bald.
2: Don't you have a backup?
1: No.
2: You don't have a backup?
0: You have backup trimmers?
1: No.
0: Oh, I got back.
1: I just recharge it.
0: No, I got it back.
2: All right, well, the moment's passed. Thanks, Ryan.
0: Could we not just use regular scissors? What are hair cutting scissors?
2: They're hair cutting scissors. When you go into... Okay.
0: Well, so, see, you're talking to somebody who hasn't got...
2: Never mind. Ryan, when you go get your hair cut, do they pull out like the Scotch scissors? No.
1: No, they have their own. They're pointier.
2: Yeah.
1: And I'm assuming sharper, maybe?
2: I would like to assume sharper, yeah. Yeah, I have a pair in my car. Got a pair in the bathroom.
0: Apparently,
2: I need a third pair for in here.
0: I don't think I've been in a hair place in 23 years.
2: Oh, a lot's changed.
0: 24?
2: To visit.
0: I think I had hair when we started at the Peak.
2: You do know that they're now offering extensions for men, but what? By extensions, I mean like what? it's essentially a...
0: That look like?
2: Like a, it's essentially a piece. I mean, hair extensions for women, that's kind of what they are too. But for men, like you can, they have a special adhesive now and they can glue it to the top of your head. And you could have hair all of a sudden.
0: Well, but you have to have hair to attach it to,
2: no,
0: don't you?
2: No, you do not. You absolutely do not.
0: I mean,
2: not.
0: As a part-time hairstylist, having removed your...
2: Oh, here we go.
0: Your extensions a couple of times. I know the process now. They clip it in there.
2: So she sent him some videos and stuff how to take my extensions out, finding them out. And this is what I get to hear now.
0: So that said, I know that I do not have the essential part of... being able to put in an extension, and that is hair.
2: Well, it's different for the way that women wear them, but now they have like full pieces where men can wear them too.
1: So it's a toupee.
2: Yeah, essentially. It's a rug.
3: We're gonna adhesive it to your dome up there.
2: Yeah, I mean, for the most part. Yeah, I guess it is. Yeah.
0: I don't want that glued on my head.
2: The glue, I hear, is really comfortable now.
0: This place, someplace called Hair Dreams.
2: Mm-hmm.
0: Has men's hair bun extensions.
2: Ryan!
0: So it's the bun.
3: You're kidding me.
2: No, they've got just as much as they have for women, they have for men. It's impressive.
0: Look at this dude. Look at this guy right here. That's it. The hair bun is the extension, and then it flows down.
2: All right, I want to get it for you so bad.
1: That's basically nice pool.
2: I want to get it. It is.
1: Isn't it?
2: Well, nice pool was being used as evidence in that Blake Lively Justin Baldoni trial. But
0: sure,
2: now that that's
0: absolutely.
2: Over, you know. Oh, yeah. Everything that we have as women, you guys have a version of, which is wonderful. You should have those.
0: So what you're saying is if I wanted hair, I would
2: you
0: first
2: could have it.
0: I would first have to grow out what I could.
2: Not like necessarily, no.
0: But you have to attach it to something.
2: No, you don't.
0: Right, but I'm not going to put a rug on just the top part.
1: Why not?
2: Well, then they fade
0: then
2: it
0: I'll
2: in.
0: Then I look like you.
2: I like Ryan's hair.
0: I like Ryan's hair too, but it's shaved on the sides, but mm-hmm. then poofy up here.
1: Right.
0: That's what it would
1: it
0: look like,
1: It
0: keeps
1: me though. Cool.
2: I think it's nice now that men can have the same options that we have.
0: But are men really doing that?
2: Yeah. Oh,
0: I mean,
2: yes.
0: Is that a big, like with your hairstylist, who is a lovely person, the mm-hmm. couple of times that I've talked to her.
2: Well, she's not doing them.
0: She's not doing them.
2: No.
0: Okay.
2: But they are starting to do them. Like it's happening more and more. Listen, men are doing all sorts of things. Men are going in for, you know, lasers and doing facials and Botox. Like men are, there's tons of male cosmetic lines now. I mean, there's men are hopping
0: Tony.
2: In. Water's fine.
0: I wasn't throwing any judgment.
2: Men spray tan. They do all the fun stuff that we do.
0: I got the facial once at Sauna Spa. It was delightful.
2: You did. You had a facial once.
0: It was great. I also got the Botox once. Mm-hmm. That was fun.
2: Okay, he didn't love that part as much. I love it, but that's just me.
0: Huh. I can go. I'm happy to go get your hair cut.
2: Now the moment's passed. I'll wait till I get home now.
0: Okay.
2: Yeah, I'm going to cut it, though. I've decided. I'm going to do it myself. It's going to be great.
0: Okay.
2: I probably won't be here tomorrow.
0: And what did you call it? You're cutting it how?
2: I'm going to, what do you mean? I don't know.
0: You said you're, I don't know, you're straight something?
2: I'm just going to give it a little blunt cut.
3: A blunt cut.
2: We're just going to blunt it right at the bottom. Seems like a Monday thing to do. I haven't quite decided on the bangs yet. They would be longer bangs, but I'm mulling those over. By the time I get home, lots of things can happen. I hate this for you. You don't have the opportunity to do it. Ryan, you want me to trim up your hair a little?
1: No, I think I'm okay.
2: Okay.
1: Yeah.
2: Just checking.
0: There are times, I haven't done it in a little while. It's probably been a couple months. Oh, it was over Christmas break. And I hate shaving my head because I have to, you know, I got to get in the shower and I got to do clippers.
1: Right. Yeah.
0: And then I got to feel my head to make sure I didn't miss any patches because that always looks bad.
2: How do you think women feel when we have to shave?
0: Oh, I know. Oh, I'm sure. But I thought, like, I think to myself is, you know, I should just let it grow out. So over the Christmas break, I started letting it grow. I started letting it grow.
2: Oh, you had that thought? I thought you just didn't want to. Like, I didn't know it was intentional.
0: Well, I just, you know, again, it has been 23 years, I think, since I had anything longer than an inch on my head. Stop. So I thought about it, and then
2: Don't do it.
0: I noticed that the sides grow out a lot, like quicker than the top does, and that's not a look I want to go for.
2: I don't know if that's one you want to embrace, but I mean, it's really up to you. It's whatever makes you.
0: I mean,
2: feel
0: I guess
2: good.
0: If I want the sides to grow out longer than the top, I could do the old comb over.
2: Please, my dad had a comb over.
1: Please do that.
0: We had a sales guy here for a while that had the comb over.
2: Yeah. But now there's so many options for men. Yeah, if it's getting, you can do all sorts of stuff. Tony, even you, because you do, like you said, you grow out on the sides. You could have a very believable extension patch on the top of your head.
0: I am not putting a glue. I'm not gluing on an extension patch. Have you not seen that guy at TikTok? He's at a concert or whatever, and his hair... He's dancing, he's having a good time, and his hair flips up.
2: Well, they probably didn't use the right glue, but they have totally different things now where you would never even know.
1: Do you remember the boxer that got his face hit and his hair flopped up?
2: Well, those are two probably really sweaty situations where, man, you better, like, you got, yeah, I don't know. I'd test that glue out before I went out in the wild, especially aggressively physical situations, but it's just me. Yeah, it's all sorts of things you can do.
0: Do you need hair? I mean, do you need help with your blunt haircut? I am again.
2: No, I'm good. No, I'm going to do it. Then I'm going to cry about it and probably go see her. But I, you know, sometimes when you want to cut, you want to cut. Ask any woman. It's what we do.
0: Huh. You ever cut your own?
1: No, I'm scared. Yeah. Scared.
0: Yeah. It takes a lot of work too.
1: I also don't change my own oil. That, you know, there are professionals that you can pay that know what they're doing.
0: I forgot.
2: But if you want to do the now, then you gotta, you know, strike while the iron's hot.
0: All right. Well, again, once we get, I mean, to the break, I'm happy to go get your scissors.
2: No, I just didn't know if Ryan wanted to get some steps in.
1: I'll get some steps in. I'm pro step.
2: Two birds, one stone. And remember, it's 8,500 steps that you need to get in per day. Science has spoken.
0: Would you say you're at now?
1: I'm only at 800.
0: Man, I feel accomplished. Like this, I feel good about myself right now in this moment.
1: Having said that, I will end the day at about 13,000 steps. So don't you worry about me.
0: I won't do that.
2: I swear to you, if I were to track my steps, I'm a little worried it's under like 700.
1: But also, you don't
2: very worried.
1: You don't carry your phone everywhere, and you don't have a wearable device, so that's not necessarily.
2: I don't carry my phone anywhere.
1: I know. So you're not tracking your steps at all.
0: Are you looking in the health app right now?
2: Yeah, and I'm not. I probably shouldn't.
0: Yeah.
2: I mean, the first thing that popped up was a mental health questionnaire, so thanks.
0: I mean, you're walking around a lot in the... I mean, this morning, you know, you're...
2: It says I have 477 steps this morning.
1: Good job.
0: That's good. Woo-hoo. And you've hardly done anything.
1: Saturday, I had 12,700. Friday, 10,300.
2: Are we sure we want to do this? I just don't know. You guys, I don't want to tell you that. You know what? I'll tell you. I don't care. So it said in April, I averaged 1,200 steps per day.
1: 1,200?
2: Well, 1,266. It's trying to give me a pep talk because in May so far, I've averaged 1,209. Now, I don't take my phone with me anywhere.
0: That's very unfair because you don't carry your phone anywhere. Yeah.
2: But
0: what do you have for the last 7 days? It should show you that under highlights. Right under your daily, it should say highlights. And then over the last 7 days, you took an average of blank steps.
2: They're all under 2,000, okay. Tony. My average is 796.
0: But you don't. Again, you don't carry your device. On Friday, I had 13,000. Saturday was 8,500, 8,563. Yesterday was 11,340. But that's me just having my phone in my pocket while I'm watering plants or...
2: Okay, I never do that.
0: Yeah.
2: Ever.
1: Yeah, you need to get yourself a wearable device.
0: an you have I thought you had an Apple Watch.
2: I did. I give it to my kids. It's what I always do. They irritate me and I hand them over to my kids.
1: Because last week I averaged 12,400 steps a day.
2: Okay.
0: Well, congratulations. That's awesome, Rye. That's good. Seriously, good for you.
2: Aren't you running?
1: Yeah, I do run. Thank you.
2: I can't congratulate you right now. I feel bad about myself. I'm not stepping. I need to cut my hair right now. Monday, 9:38 in the morning, as one does by themselves.
0: Tony's Hair Salon is open.
2: Got to get some bangs going. Like, I got a lot going on.
1: Get yourself a little James Blunt cut.
2: I don't want to get... All right. No, that's not what I'm looking for.
0: Oh, I meant to Google. What's the blunt cut?
2: Okay, well, now I'll be going out to my car and getting my own scissors because I only have 477 steps.
1: It's the cut after which
2: you're beautiful. Okay. It's time for random acts. Yeah, I don't know if you know, but people want to know if we have Boots in the Park tickets. Ryan, do we have Boots in the Park tickets?
1: We sure do.
2: What? Maggie,
1: yes, we sure do.
2: We have them for Random Acts of Kindness?
1: Yeah.
0: But we only have them to give away like during the prize time on the show. We're not, if you run into us like at the grocery store, we don't have them on us at that time.
2: Ryan might.
1: No, Ryan doesn't.
0: But it's true. If you do see Ryan out in the wild.
2: He might.
1: No, you're not putting a bounty on me. Okay?
0: Find him.
2: Worth a quick little ask.
0: Find Ryan. See if you see Ryan running today.
1: Don't ask. No.
0: Usually go up what? Alameda?
1: I'm all over that place.
2: Okay. Yeah. You got plenty of steps. You can stop down and see. Yeah. Check your pockets. See if you have any.
0: All right. We do have Boots in the Park tickets. We got a bunch of other stuff too. Elmo's coming to town with Sesame Street Live. We also have Billy Idol tickets, Party in the Park, Darius Rucker, Evanescence, and more. Text the word PEAK, P-E-A-K, your name, your date of birth. Send that to 46350, standard message, and data rates do apply. From here, we're going to pick three of you to win a prize. Just keep an eye on your phone because we're going to give you a call to find out which prize you would like, and we will make those calls next.
4: This is Jackie, Tony, and Ryan, and there's more coming up in minutes.
0: Jackie, a question.
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0: 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And there's more coming up in minutes.
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highs near 85 today here in Albuquerque. Looking at our first 90 of 2026 tomorrow and our second on Wednesday. 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

0: Nelly Furtado is here on 100.3 The Peak. Welcome to Monday, the start of a brand new week. I'm Ryan, Jackie, Tony, and Ryan. We're back tomorrow with more chances for you to get to a show that we know your kids are going to want to go to, Sesame Street Live. Elmo's got the moves. That's coming to the Rio Rancho Events Center November 19th. Tickets are on sale now through RioRanchoEventsCenter.com. We've got your chance to win free tickets at the Peak website and, of course, every single weekday morning with Jackie, Tony, and Ryan. Hang out. 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

0: Another week of easy money on 100.3 Through the Peak. 9 more chances for you to score $1,000 every single weekday. 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You're going to get a pop-up. You enter it right there. Super, super easy. And it's an easy way to make $1,000. Kelly Clarkson coming up and Alex Warren right now on The Peak.
1: They say the holy water's watered down, and this town's lost its

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It's going to be a little spicy here in New Mexico over the next few days. We're looking at 85 today. Tomorrow, our first 90 of 2026. And our second 90, that's projected on Wednesday. So there you go. It's going to be warm. We like that. Get a tan, wear that sunblock. Blink 182 coming up in Rhema and Selena Gomez, 100.3 The Peak.

0: Shawn Mendes on 100.3 The Peak. A happy Monday morning to you. I'm Ryan. Boots in the Park happening this Friday and Saturday. 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Post Malone going to be in town on Saturday. Jelly Roll on Friday. Two full days of music, line dancing, whiskey and tequila tastings, food, and more. It's going to be a great time for you guys. We have a ton of tickets between now and Friday to give out with Jackie, Tony, and Ryan. 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We are working hard on the back end for you. I want you to know that. Get more chances to win over at the Peak website, 1003. ThePeak.com. Taylor coming up, Miles Smith and Justin Timberlake next.
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0: It is Miles Smith on 100.3 The Peak. I'm Ryan, bidding you a fair adieu. Making way for Delana. She's got 30 minutes of continuous Peak music. Your next chance at $1,000 as well. Leaving you with Shakira. It's 100.3 The Peak. Bye, guys.
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100.3, The Peak. Justin Bieber and Daisies. Hey, Potterheads, I've got some really good news about the Harry Potter HBO series. That's coming up in about 5 minutes. I'll play a couple songs to tell you all about it.

0: 100.3 The Peak, Olivia Dean and Man I Need. Hey, it's Delayta. You know, if you're a Potterhead like I am and you loved all the Harry Potter books and movies and everything, HBO has the Harry Potter series that is going to be out, right? But before it has even debuted, they have renewed the series. So Harry Potter and the Chamber of Secrets is going to begin filming this fall. They actually plan on doing a total of 7 seasons. Now, this first season is going to be premiering at Christmas.
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Wow. Party in the Park. It is going to be so much fun with Lil Jon and more. Yeah. So let's get all the info to you right now. It's 100.3 The PK. It's Delana. It's going to be a great show. Balloon Fiesta Park, June 20th. 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

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That's Opalites. That's Taylor Swift. Hey, it's Delana. Do you know a teacher making a difference? 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Whoa.

0: 100.3, The Peak. Bruno Mars and I Just Might. Hopefully getting you going on this afternoon. Monday afternoon is kind of tough. I know. I get it. Somber's coming up for you.
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Wow. Party in the Park. It is going to be so much fun with Lil Jon and more. Yeah. So let's get all the info to you right now. It's 100.3 The PK. It's Delana. It's going to be a great show. Balloon Fiesta Park, June 20th. And if you want to head to 1003thepeak.com, we've got all the info.

is 100.3, the peak. Harry Styles, he just released the video for Dance No More, and he's got his red shorts on and his tennies, and he's in a high school gym, and then it turns into a club. It's really fun. Hope you're having a great day. Good Monday.

0: 100.3, The Peak. That is Huntrix and Golden on your Monday. Hey, what if we flew you to Paris to see Celine Dion? 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
1: 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Hey, Lisa Romero won some cash.
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0: 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Hi, it's Chris. Hope you're having a great start to the work week. What's up, Sarah?
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0: Oh, appreciate that. Sarah out in Berna. Leo, thanks for hanging out, making us a part of the start of your week. Somber, back to friends on The Peak.

0: Rihanna wrapping up 30 minutes of continuous peak music right here on 100.3 The Peak. Hi, it's Chris. Thanks for hanging out, making us a part of your Monday. Hey, I've got a keyword, a chance for you to win $1,000 coming up in minutes. Be a good way to start the week, wouldn't it? Also, Justin Bieber, Alex Warren, and Olivia Dean. All good, all next, 100.3 The Peak.
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You're home for Jackie, Tony, and Ryan. Oh, we're going to add her to the new list of the British Invasion. You got Lola Young, Olivia Dean Ray, and this is Sienna Spiro, Die on This Hill.

0: Wake up with Jackie, Tony, and Ryan. And stick around all day for the best mix of music. 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

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Hi, it's Chris. I hope that all the mothers out there had an amazing Mother's Day this weekend. Somber homewrecker, new music on The Peak.

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